0: G'day. Radyo Pilipinas World Service can also be heard on shortwave broadcast through the shortwave facilities of the United States Agency for Global Media or Voice of America on the following shortwave frequencies: 15.640 MHz, 17.750 MHz, and 21.720 MHz. I'm Leo Magpayo and this is Dateline Malacañang. Philippine President Ferdinand R. Marcos Jr. is honoring Filipino educators on National Teachers Day, calling them the heart of the nation's classrooms and the shapers of society's future. In his message, the President said, "Every classroom carries the promise of the country's future, where young minds learn to question, discover, and dream. At the center of this mission," he stressed, "are teachers whose influence goes far beyond the lessons they impart." The chief executive recognized the sacrifices that come with the profession and reaffirmed the nation's responsibility to uplift and support teachers. He urged the creation of an environment where educators can teach with purpose and learners can pursue knowledge with confidence and optimism. President Marcos also called on teachers to continue forming Filipinos who are discerning in thought, principled in action, and mindful of the common good. He assured them that his administration is committed to meeting the changing demands of education and equipping schools for the challenges of the next generation. The President closed his message by affirming that the lives touched by teachers will remain their greatest legacy to the Filipino people.
1: Dateline Malacañang.
0: Philippine President Ferdinand R. Marcos Jr. has convened a high-level meeting in Malacañang to tackle government preparations against the looming impact of the El Niño phenomenon, which forecasters warn could intensify into a super El Niño. The agenda centers on measures to shield vulnerable sectors from prolonged drought, with discussions expected to cover water supply management, agriculture, public health, energy, and other essential services. Palace officials said the President himself will lead the government's response, underscoring the urgency of coordinated action. Palace Press Officer Undersecretary Claire Castro earlier emphasized that President Marcos Jr. is personally steering the initiatives to ensure communities are protected from the severe dry spell. The meeting is seen as a critical step in aligning agencies and resources as the country braces for months of reduced rainfall and potential strain on food production, power generation, and daily living essentials.
1: Dateline Malacañang.
0: Meanwhile, the Marcos Jr. administration is moving to expand solar-powered irrigation nationwide, a flagship initiative designed to cut farmers' production costs, strengthen food security, and modernize the country's irrigation system. Acting Executive Secretary Ralph Recto announced that the National Irrigation Administration, or NIA, is scaling up its solar-powered pump irrigation program to 10,000 sites by 2030, from the current 4,036 units spread across all 17 regions. The expansion is projected to benefit 2 million farmers, irrigate an additional 100,000 hectares, and push irrigation toward net zero energy use under NIA's Vision 2030 roadmap. Solar pumps, Recto explained, reduce reliance on diesel, shielding farmers from volatile rather volatile fuel prices while lowering irrigation costs. NEA data show existing systems can deliver 6 to 8 hours of water daily, enabling more frequent planting cycles. The government is pairing solar irrigation with digital technology, including an artificial intelligence or AI-based monitoring system that uses real-time data on water availability, soil conditions, and irrigation needs to optimize water delivery and minimize wastage. Examples of success are already visible. In Bacara, Ilocos Norte Province, 12 solar-powered units irrigating 340 hectares have cut costs and sustained up to 3 cropping cycles annually. In Bukidnon, AI-assisted scheduling with satellite data and soil moisture monitoring is guiding precise water use. In Pangasinan, solar facilities continued operating during the prolonged Typhoon Egay power outage in 2023, allowing farmers to protect crops without grid electricity or extra fuel. Recto emphasized that the administration's goal is to transition from traditional irrigation to smart, digital, and climate-resilient water management.
1: Dateline, Malacañang.
0: The Armed Forces of the Philippines, or AFP, has raised alarm over what it described as unsafe maneuvers by 2 Chinese fighter aircraft against a Philippine military plane conducting a routine maritime patrol over Bajo de Masinloc on Saturday. In a statement Sunday, the AFP reported that its C-208 aircraft encountered 2 Chinese military jets, one of which was identified as a J-16 fighter. The J-16 repeatedly flew in close proximity, maneuvering ahead of and around the Philippine plane and even positioning itself within the aircraft's wake. Actions, the AFP said, posed a serious aviation safety risk. Despite the aggressive maneuvers, the Philippine aircrew exercised due caution and adhered to established aviation procedures, allowing the patrol to be completed and the aircraft to return safely. The AFP stressed that the incident reflects a recurring pattern of unsafe and coercive behavior by Chinese military and government assets against Philippine vessels and aircraft conducting lawful operations in the West Philippine Sea. The latest encounter adds to a series of confrontations near Bajo de Masinloc, also known as Scarborough Shoal, a traditional fishing ground within the Philippines' exclusive economic zone.
1: Dateline, Malacañang.
0: Meantime, the Philippine Coast Guard, or PCG, has asserted that the country does not need to seek permission from China before conducting resupply missions to a Ayungin Shoal in the West Philippine Sea. Rear Admiral J. Tariela, PCG spokesperson for the West Philippine Sea, clarified that the provisional understanding between Manila and Beijing was crafted to help ease tensions in the disputed waters. He stressed, however, that the arrangement does not diminish the Philippines' sovereign right to carry out resupply operations. Tariela explained that the significance of the provisional arrangement depends on the diplomatic assessment of the Department of Foreign Affairs, or DFA, which continues to weigh its value in managing relations with China. At the same time, the Coast Guard reaffirmed its support for the national government's position. saying it will continue to align with official policy while ensuring that Philippine missions remain lawful and secure.
1: Dateline, Malacañang.
0: Malacañang is urging former Senator Antonio Trillanes IV to submit evidence to back his allegations that Vice President Sara Duterte received money from China. In a statement Saturday, Palace Press Officer Claire Castro said, presenting evidence would allow law enforcement agencies to conduct a proper investigation. She cited Defense Secretary Gilberto Chodor Jr., who earlier called on Trillanes to turn over any documents in his possession. Chodoro made the appeal after Trillanes claimed that Duterte's foundation, Tapang at Malasakit Alliance for the Philippines Incorporated, was funded by China to boost the political career of former President Rodrigo Duterte. On Friday, Trillanes alleged that the vice president and her husband, lawyer Manes Escarpio, received millions from Chinese government and corporate sources. He claimed the Tapang at Malasakit Foundation received 150 million pesos from the Chinese embassy for the construction of 13 classrooms, while Kale 88 Foods Corporation, a company owned by Carpio, allegedly received more than 319 million pesos from China. The palace emphasized that the burden now lies on Trillanes to provide proof so authorities can determine the veracity of the claims and act accordingly.
1: Dateline, Malacañang.
0: In a related story, the Armed Forces of the Philippines, or AFP, is calling for scrutiny of alleged Chinese interference in Philippine politics, following claims by former Senator Antonio Trillanes IV that Chinese funds reached entities linked to Vice President Sara Duterte. AFP spokesperson for the West Philippine Sea, Rear Admiral Roy Vincent Trinidad, said Sunday that China's activities should not be viewed solely through its maritime actions, but also in terms of foreign interference in political and economic affairs. In a radio interview, Trinidad stressed that the allegations must be referred to the appropriate authorities for verification, noting Defense Secretary Gilberto Chodor Jr. has warned that if proven, such interference could have national security implications. Trillanes alleged that 150 million pesos from the Chinese embassy went to the Tapang at Malasakit Alliance for the Philippines, an organization associated with Duterte. With more than 319 million pesos in Chinese government and corporate funds allegedly went to Kale 88 Foods Corporation, which he linked to Duterte's husband, lawyer Manes Escarpio. Chodoro has urged Trillanes to submit his evidence to authorities for investigation. Trinidad added that the Chinese Communist Party's activities span all dimensions of national power: political, economic, technological, psychosocial, military, and diplomatic, and said the Philippines must respond by strengthening national resolve. Meanwhile, Trinidad reaffirmed that the AFP will continue rotation and resupply missions to the BRP Sierra Madre in Ayungin Shoal despite operational challenges and Chinese interference.
1: Dateline, Malacañang.
0: Philippine President Ferdinand R. Marcos Jr. has ordered the fast-tracking of repairs to facilities and infrastructure in southern Mindanao damaged by the 7.8 magnitude earthquake last June, aiming to ease the daily struggles of affected residents. Public Works Secretary Vince Dizon reported that nearly 400 students at the Mindanao State University, General Santos City Campus, have already returned to their classrooms after the Department of Public Works and Highways, or DPWH, completed repairs in just a month. The rehabilitated structures include the campus infirmary and the graduate school building, both of which were heavily damaged by the quake. He was joined by National Anti-Poverty Commission Secretary Manny Pacquiao, General Santos City Mayor Lori Lee Pacquiao, and MSU Chancellor Shidick Abandas, underscoring the coordinated effort to restore education and community services in the region. The repairs at MSU Jensan are part of a broader government push to rehabilitate quake-hit facilities across southern Mindanao, ensuring that schools, hospitals, and public infrastructure are restored quickly to support recovery and resilience.
1: Dateline, Malacañang.
0: In other news, Energy Secretary Sharon Garin has proposed immediate interventions to address recurring power outages in the Visayas grid, stressing the need for a whole-of-government approach to resolve major supply issues. Speaking at a joint House public hearing in Bacolod City on Saturday, Garin outlined both short-term and long-term measures. She noted that the earliest long-term solutions for the entire Visayas grid would only come by 2028, making immediate action critical. As a stopgap measure, Garin proposed deploying battery energy storage systems to cushion supply disruptions while the Department of Energy, or DOE, works to bring in power barges to augment electricity supply in the region. The DOE chief thanked lawmakers for convening the hearing, saying it gave the agency an opportunity to explain the Visayas power situation and present proposed interventions. The hearing was organized by the House Committees on Energy, Visayas Development, and Legislative Franchises to assess gaps in generation and transmission, recurring supply disruptions, and their impact on households and businesses. House Energy Committee Chair Representative Jose Alvarez said the inquiry was prompted by six resolutions calling for a legislative review of the Visayas power problems. He emphasized that the hearing was meant to identify all issues and determine whether new laws or decisive action by the DOE and the Energy Regulatory Commission, or ERC, would be needed. House Deputy Speaker Representative Alfredo Abelardo Benitez, who filed Resolution Number 1429, said, "The challenge is to address the current crisis while also pursuing long-term reforms to make the energy system more balanced, competitive, resilient, and responsive." Meanwhile, Representative Antonino Roman III, Vice Chair of the Committee on Legislative Franchises, pointed to recurring issues such as transmission line tripping, manual load dropping, red and yellow alerts, delayed capacity of new plants, and continuing outages. He said these highlight one central question: whether the present power system is capable of providing the Visayas with a stable, adequate, reliable, and affordable supply of electricity.
1: Dateline, Malacañang.
0: Thank you. The Department of Human Settlements and Urban Development, or DESUD, will formally launch the National Shelter Month, or NSM 2026, celebration on Monday, October 5th, at its central office in Quezon City, bringing together government agencies, housing stakeholders, and partners to advance safer, decent, and affordable housing for Filipino families. This year's theme, Tahanan, Pamayanan, Kinabukasan, underscores the link between decent homes, stronger communities, and more secure futures. DESUD Secretary Jose Ramon Aliling said, the theme reflects the department's continuing mission to bring housing closer to Filipino families and build communities where people can live with dignity and stability. He added that, as directed by President Ferdinand R. Marcos Jr., the administration will continue expanding access to safe, decent, and affordable homes through the flagship expanded 4PH program. The opening program will feature a Thanksgiving Mass, followed by the launch of key shelter agencies' booths and exhibits showcasing housing programs and services from October 5 to the 8th. Other activities include the weekly Kapihan sa Radyo every Tuesday at 3 o'clock in the afternoon, providing a platform for public discussion on housing and urban development initiatives. From October 19 to the 20th, the Second National Housing Expo, organized by Pag-ibig Fund at the SM Convention Center, will connect the public with housing stakeholders and provide information and services toward home ownership opportunities. The celebration will culminate at the National Real Estate Summit on October 28th at the DESUD Auditorium, where government and private sector leaders will discuss policies and regulatory directions shaping housing and real estate development. The month-long activities follow the topping off ceremony of JAB residences, Towers C and D of the 4PH Sampaloc 3 project in Dasmariñas, Cavite on October 1st. The project, led by DESUD and Pag-ibig Fund in partnership with Megawide Construction Corporation, will deliver 4,000 socialized condominium units under the expanded 4PH. National Shelter Month, declared under Proclamation Number 662, is observed every October to highlight the importance of adequate housing and sustainable human settlements as a shared responsibility of government, communities, and the private sector.
1: Dateline, Malacañang.

The Department of Agriculture, or DA, and the Overseas Workers Welfare Administration, or OWA, are joining forces to promote agribusiness opportunities for returning overseas Filipino workers, or OFWs, under the Balik Agri OFW Agribusiness and Investment Reintegration Program. The initiative will serve as a one-stop shop support system, guiding OFWs from business planning to training, financing, and implementation of their chosen ventures. Options include native pig and chicken production, duck raising, oyster mushroom production and processing, lowland vegetable farming, and other agriculture and value-adding enterprises. The DA will also provide access to financing and enterprise support programs, including loan facilities from the Agricultural Credit Policy Council, or ACPC, while OWA will extend livelihood and grant programs depending on eligibility. Agriculture Secretary Francisco Chu Laurel Jr. said, "The program aims to equip OFWs with the knowledge, technical assistance, and financing access needed to transform their investments into sustainable agribusinesses." Laurel said that the Balik Agri OFW program will provide them with the knowledge, technical assistance, and access to financing they need to turn their ideas into sustainable agribusinesses. The program reflects the government's broader push to integrate OFWs into the country's economic

0: agricultural production. According to DA estimates, the prolonged drought could cut projected palay output by as much as 700,000 metric tons, posing risks to food supply and farmer incomes. Agriculture Secretary Francisco Chu Laurel Jr. said, the government is already expanding rice storage capacity and opening additional cold storage facilities to cushion possible supply disruptions. At present, the National Food Authority, or NFA, has 365 active warehouses. Boosted by the lease of 165 additional facilities nationwide. The DA is also opening new cold storage units to extend the shelf life of agricultural products and reduce post-harvest losses. To mitigate drought impacts, the DA has begun cloud seeding operations in affected provinces, including Isabela and Negros, to help sustain crop production. The measures form part of the administration's broader strategy to safeguard food security and protect farmers against climate-induced shocks.
1: Dateline, Malacañang.
0: The Overseas Workers Welfare Administration, or OWA, has clarified the incident involving an overseas Filipino worker, or OFW, at the OFW lounge of the Ninoy Aquino International Airport, or NAIA Terminal 3, after arriving from Dubai. According to OWA, based on CCTV footage, incident reports, and staff accounts, the OFW was assisted with registration and baggage upon entry into the lounge, although the worker did not have a connecting domestic flight, as the onward journey to Romblon was by land and sea. OWA said the individual was still allowed inside as a courtesy and was told they could avail of food and drinks. OWA explained that the OFW lounge is located in the departure area and is primarily intended for OFWs with departing or connecting flights. For distressed OFWs needing arrival assistance, transportation, meals, or temporary shelter, the agency directed them to the OWA Airport Arrival Assistance Desk located in the arrival areas of NAIA Terminals 1 and 3 immediately after customs. The agency added that the incident is under review and promised to release verified facts once the investigation is complete.
1: Dateline, Malacañang.
0: The Department of Migrant Workers, or DMW, through the National Reintegration Network, or NRN, continues to extend government assistance to Mary Jane Veloso and her family as she rebuilds her life back home. Support includes psychosocial counseling, the continuation of her education under the Alternative Learning System, or ALS, and livelihood aid to help her reintegrate into her family and community. Migrant Workers Secretary Hans Leokakdak explained that Mary Jane is receiving psychosocial counseling to help her heal, along with livelihood assistance to give her a fresh start. These programs, he said, are designed to ensure her reintegration is not just about returning home, but about rebuilding her life with dignity and stability. Officials from the Department of Education, or DepEd, Division of Nueva Ecija also visited Veloso to assist her in resuming her ALS studies. Schools Division Superintendent Dr. Erickson Samakan noted her determination to continue learning while awaiting

0: pardon, saying all teachers are fully committed to supporting her. For livelihood, the DMW is coordinating with the Department of Trade and Industry, or DTI, to guide Veloso in pursuing business opportunities and the necessary steps to make them sustainable. The Department of Social Welfare and Development, or DSWD, has already provided financial assistance while its social workers continue to support the Veloso family. The local government of General Mamerto Natividad, Nueva Ecija, is also assisting her reintegration.
1: Dateline, Malacañang.
0: And finally, for our foreign exchange rates, the Banco Central ng Pilipinas reported that as of Monday, October 5th, the Philippine peso traded at 62 pesos and 65 centavos against the United States dollar. The Japanese yen was valued at 40 centavos, the Singapore dollar at 48 pesos and 96 centavos, the South Korean won at 5 centavos, and the Chinese yuan at 9 pesos and 34 centavos. Other key exchange rates showed the Hong Kong dollar at 7 pesos and 98 centavos, the British pound at 82 pesos and 99 centavos, the euro at 70 pesos and 55 centavos, the Canadian dollar at 43 pesos and 98 centavos, and the Saudi Arabian rial at 16 pesos and 69 centavos.
1: Dateline, Malacañang.
0: Before we conclude our program, Radyo Pilipinas World Service of the Presidential Broadcast Service can be heard over the following shortwave frequencies: 15.640 MHz, 17.750 MHz, and 21.720 MHz. Radyo Pilipinas World Service is also live on audio streaming. 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And that concludes this edition of Dateline Malacañang. For Radyo Pilipinas World Service, this is Leo Magpayo. Good day and mabuhay.
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0: time to celebrate kulturang Pinoy. 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
1: Ang kwento ng adobo. From its humble beginnings sa hapagkainan ng mga Pilipino noong ika-16 na siglo to 21st century international tables, adobo, the most famous and the country's national dish, speaks of our culture, the sour and the salty, the sweetness and spice, mixed with the richness of tender chunks of pork or chicken, sometimes both, together. It has traveled provinces, cross continents to inspire chefs and delight peoples across the seas. Traditionally cooked in clay pots, the Spanish gave the name adobo to the dish, from adobar, which means marinate. It is an indigenous cooking method that uses vinegar and salt to preserve food in the tropical climate. It's been cooked a multitude of ways. Simple, may maanghang, merong may coconut milk, depende sa rehiyon na siyang pinanggalingan. It's so flexible, it can create various and sometimes new tastes. Panlasang Pinoy has listed 31 of what they call insanely delicious adobo recipes. There's the traditional chicken adobo, simple, made with chicken, soy sauce, vinegar, garlic, peppercorns, and bay leaves. There's adobo that varies in color and taste, adobong dilaw, adobong pula, at adobong puti. At hindi lang lutong chicken or pork, may adobong tahong, adobong kangkong, and chicken feet adobo. The New York Times once shared on Twitter a simple chicken adobo recipe as comfort food to cook.
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6: Good day to all of our listeners here on Radyo Pilipinas World Service. This is World News in 5 and I'm your host, Steph Vicente. The United States has withdrawn all of its bombers from RAF Fairford in Gloucestershire, a British base currently at the center of a counter-terrorism investigation. As reported by BBC News, a U.S. Department official confirmed that the aircraft had been returned to their home stations in the United States, but no reason was given for the move. The withdrawal follows a September 27 incident involving 3 suspicious vehicles near the base, which led to the arrest of 6 men on suspicion of terrorism-related offenses. All 6 suspects have since been released on police bail while investigations continue. British officials have not disputed reports that the U.S. decision was linked to the incident, while Iran has denied allegations of involvement. RAF Fairford has long served as a forward operating location for the U.S. Air Force and has recently been used by American bombers for operations in the Middle East. In other news overseas, the Saudi-led coalition fighting in Yemen says it will continue providing operational support to forces aligned with the internationally recognized Yemeni government. Al Jazeera reports that coalition spokesperson Major General Turki al-Maliki said the objective is to restore state authority and end what he described as the Houthi coup. He also condemned recent Houthi attacks involving Yemen, Saudi Arabia, and Saudi-linked vessels operating in the Red Sea and Bab al-Mandab. Major General al-Maliki said Saudi Arabia remains committed to protecting its sovereignty and security as well as regional and international security. The latest escalation represents the most serious renewal of fighting since a United Nations brokered truce brought a halt to large-scale hostilities in 2022. The renewed violence raises concerns over the security of Yemen and vital maritime routes in the region. And finally, a Russian drone struck a major bridge in Kiev on Sunday as German Chancellor Friedrich Merz arrived in the Ukrainian capital amid air raid sirens, explosions, and air defense activity. The CNN reports Chancellor Merz visited Kiev to demonstrate Germany's support for President Volodymyr Zelensky as Russia intensifies its attacks on the city. The strike hit the northern bridge, sending flames and thick black smoke into the air while vehicles were still crossing and injured two people, according to Kiev Mayor Vitaly Klitschko. The incident came after repeated attacks on the southern bridge, which carries road traffic and part of the city's subway system. Ukrainian officials have warned that attacks on bridges could disrupt connections between the two cities of Kiev, or two sides of Kiev rather, which are separated by the Dnipro River. Authorities are now considering the construction of additional crossings to maintain transportation links if attacks on the city's bridges continue. And that concludes today's edition of World News in 5. For Radyo Pilipinas World Service, this has been Steph Vicente. Good day and stay safe, everyone.
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6: Good day. This is DFA Online and I'm your host for today, Steph Vicente. The Philippine Embassy in Mexico conducted two consular outreach missions in September 2026, serving Filipino communities in Guadalajara, Mexico, and Panama City, Panama. The first mission was held in Guadalajara on September 19 and was led by Philippine Ambassador to Mexico, Arvin De Leon, along with embassy personnel. Services included passport renewal, report of birth applications, NBI clearance applications, and overseas voter registration. It was the embassy's first consular outreach activity in Guadalajara, giving Filipinos access to government services without having to travel long distances. The second mission was held in Panama City on September 26, where passport renewal and overseas voter registration services were provided. The Philippine Embassy in Mexico said it aims to expand consular services to Filipinos across the 10 countries under its jurisdiction.
8: DFA Online.
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6: In other news stories, Filipino historian and Ateneo de Manila University Professor Ambeth Ocampo delivered a lecture in Canada on September 25, focusing on maps and the emergence of the Filipino nation. The lecture, held at the Asia-Pacific Foundation of Canada, examined how maps can help explain the Philippines' history, geography, and development as an independent nation. Ocampo discussed how cartography evolved from the 16th to the 21st centuries, often reflecting trade, evangelization, and imperial expansion. He also highlighted the significance of historical maps, including the 1734 Velarde map, as well as the Philippines' representation on the United Nations world map. The discussion was particularly timely as the Philippines marks the 10th anniversary of the 2016 South China Sea Arbitral Award and observes Maritime and Archipelagic National Awareness Month. Philippine Consul General Gina Hamoralin underscored the continued importance of international law and the Philippines' commitment to the peaceful settlement of maritime disputes.
8: DFA Online.
9: Online.
8: Here on Radyo Pilipinas World Service.
6: And finally, the Philippine Consulate General in Jeddah will hold a consular mission in Yanbu, Saudi Arabia on October 9 and 10, 2026. The activity will take place at the Grand Astro Hotel, also known as the Corpianbu Hotel, to bring consular services closer to Filipinos in Yanbu and nearby areas. Filipino nationals who need to claim passports or process other documents are encouraged to register their request ahead of the scheduled mission. The outreach activity is part of the Philippine government's efforts to make consular services more accessible to Filipinos living outside major cities. The consulate has urged members of the Filipino community to share the announcement with other Filipinos in Yanbu and surrounding areas.
8: DFA Online. Here on Radyo Pilipinas World Service.
6: And that concludes today's edition of DFA Online. For Radyo Pilipinas World Service, this has been Steph Vicente. Good day and stay safe, everyone.
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0: Time to celebrate kulturang Pinoy. Tradisyon, musika, sining, literatura at iba pa. Anything and everything fun and Filipino. Ito ang Pinoy Kultura.
11: Ang tangi kong pag-ibig.
12: You probably haven't heard these in the last 50 years or at all. They're called kundiman songs, a genre of traditional Filipino love songs first heard in the 1800s. It springs from the kumintang, a true indigenous pre-colonial style of courtship or bridal song from the Tagalog region. Many confuse the kundiman with the harana. Understandable, but there are differences. Wikipedia says it's the traditional way of serenading. But they differ in time and structure, the kundiman having a moderate 3-4 time, beginning in a minor key and ending in the parallel major. Filipino musician Floranta Aguilar says the harana is straightforward and simple, always has a guitar solo intro, and authentic ones put the singer in the act of serenading, like Dungawin Mo Hirang. He says a notable difference, it's fatalistic lyrics, kaawa-awang tao or sitwasyon, where the lyrics portray one's choices or actions make no difference because everything is left to fate. Sabi niya, kadalasan ang manganganta ng kundiman ay heartbroken or sawi. Mahirap lang at ang tanging alay niya ay ang kanyang walang kamatayang pag-ibig. Is willing to suffer for his love, even die for it. As seen in the lyrics Jose Rizal wrote in his kundiman, ibubuhos namin ang dugot babaha, matubos nga lamang ang sa amang lupa, portraying his intense love for country. From its basic form, Filipino composers such as Francisco Santiago and Nicanor Abelardo put poetry to music and formalized the art song, the Western style of vocal music composition. More than half a century ago, they were popularized by the queens of kundiman, Kunching Rosal, Sylvia Latorre, and Atang Dalarama. Sikat din sa pag-awit ng kundiman sina Rick Manrique Jr., ang mabuhay singers, and of course, the king of kundiman, Ruben Tagalog. You might not hear this authentic art form out of the radio anymore, but I hear it does on a particular app. Might be cool to listen to, learn from, maybe even sing to your grandma or grandpa or for yourself. A way to connect with the heartrending roots of something truly Filipino.
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0: Time to celebrate kulturang Pinoy. 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
6: Ang paglilitis, the impeachment hearing of Vice President Sara Duterte, a Radyo Pilipinas coverage.
7: Forty-nine minutes past the hour of 12 noon. 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
6: Isang makasaysayang pagdinig, isang bansang nakatutok. Ang paglilitis, the impeachment hearing of Vice President Sara Duterte, a Radyo Pilipinas coverage.
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12: Abakada. Ang abakada, sounds that make up Tagalog words, pagbigkas at pagsulat ng mga titik o letra sa Tagalog, the basis for our national language. Steam it, Panahon TV, Tagalog Lang, Metro Scene, and Wiki dig into its evolution. Records start with the baybayin, the alphabet used by the early Filipinos in the 1600s. From the Tagalog root word baybay, meaning to spell, baybayin was apparently derived and influenced by Indic and Javanese scripts. There was also the alibata. Paul Rodriguez Versosa named that in 1914. Was based on the Arabic alphabet from the Maguindanao Moros, but was modified when the Spanish came. The Spanish introduced the Latin and Spanish alphabet called abecedario, the original alphabet of the Catholicized Filipinos. You could say the Romanized version of baybayin. Then the Americans came and introduced the English language and its 26-letter alphabet. Because there was fear of losing the abecedario, the government ordered the adoption of a Tagalog-based national language. They also wanted a dictionary and grammar book. That's where writer and former Senator Lope K. Santos comes in. In 1939, he developed ang Balarila ng Wikang Pambansa. Abakada became the national alphabet from 1940 to 1976. Noong 1976, ang Department of Education, Culture, and Sports ay nag-issue ng revised alphabet. Dinagdag ang mga letrang C, CH, F, J, LY, NY, Q, RR, V, X, at Z. They called it Enriched Alphabet or Pinagyamang Alpabeto. More tweaks follow, and in 1987, the Filipino alphabet was published yet again with 28 letters. What you'd recognize is our modern alphabet. 26 letters from the Latin alphabet and the Spanish N or Ñ and NG or Nang.
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13: 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Bahagi ng ating kultura, noon, ngayon, at magpakailanman. Ano mang OPM ang hanap mo, isa lang ang masasabi ko.
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2: Time to celebrate kulturang Pinoy. Tradisyon, musika, sining, literatura at iba pa. Anything and everything fun and Filipino. Ito ang Pinoy kultura.
12: It's a leap of faith, actually more like a three-step and a sway. Ito ay ang sayaw sa Obando, Bulacan. Sinasalihan ng mga babae at lalaki na humihiling ng anak o asawa sa tatlong pintakasing santo. The Three Saints, San Pascual Bailon, Santa Clara ng Assisi, and Nuestra Señora de Salambao. Wikipedia says it's a dance of vitality and abundance performed for 3 days from May 17th to the 19th, 1 day devoted to each saint. The festival starts off with a mass and later in the day, the dance procession is performed or devotees sing the Santa Clara song.
21: Ang paglilitis, the impeachment hearing of Vice President Sara Duterte,
25: a Radyo Pilipinas coverage.
7: 2 minuto makalipas ang alauna ng hapon. Mga kababayan, balikan po natin ang nangyayaring live stream dyan sa Senado.
26: Assumed, Attorney Ronel, you understand that you will continue to testify under the same oath earlier.
27: Yes, Your Honor.
28: Okay.
26: Before you continue, Attorney May, Senator Judge Pia Cayetano, as earlier agreed, we have not proceeded on the merits and merely dealt with the preliminaries of the testimony of Attorney Ronel of the MLC. You're recognized, ma'am, for your manifestation, I understand.
29: Thank you, Mr. Presiding Officer. Mr. Presiding Officer, I've read the ruling. And as a Senator Judge, I would just like to put on record some observations I have on this ruling. There are two laws here, the Bank Secrecy Law, RA 1405 as amended, and AMLA Law, RA 9160 as amended. Both cases deal with the utmost confidentiality of bank records. But there's an exception under the Bank Secrecy Law, and it says that in cases of in impeachment case, this may be divulged. This exception is not found in the AMLA Law, and this is where my issue as a Senator Judge lies. I think we'll all agree as Senator Judges, I would think that even the defense and prosecutions, once na matapos na tong kasong to, tapos na, hindi nang maki-question pa yung legality of the proceedings. So when we proceed with an interpretation that the AMLA law now allows for bank records to be presented, in the impeachment court, it puts a cloud of over the impeachment proceedings, Mr. President. Why is this important? Well, we go back to the Bible of our legal, the Bible in the Philippines for our legal rights, the Bill of Rights. No person shall be deprived of life, liberty, or property without due process of law. So, ibig sabihin, kung madideprive ka, kung tatanggal lang ka ng karapatan mo sa kaligtasan mo, kalayaan mo, kayamanan or kaarian mo, lahat yan, kailangan sumusunod pa rin sa batas. So, a very common example I can give is we are all entitled to liberty. So that means hindi ka pwede basta-basta arestuhin. Pero kung aarestuhin ka man and you will be deprived of liberty, we have to follow the constitutional guidelines and the law regarding depriving a person of their liberty. Kailangan may warrant of arrest. Tapos pag hinuli ka, bibigay yung rights mo as an accused, sinusundan yon. So the same thing happens in any other aspect of life where there is a deprivation of life, liberty, or property. Which goes now to my observation na kung allowed naman pala mag-divulge ang bank representatives ng bank records under the bank secrecy law, eh di sana nauna na lang ang presentation ng bank representatives. That way, pag nagbigay sila ng information nila doon, for me as a senator judge, I can only speak for myself naman, mas komportable ako na walang nalabag na batas kasi allowed naman mag-reveal ng bank records in an impeachment trial subject to the guidelines. So that's my number one observation, Mr. President. Bakit ba kailangan unahin yung AMLA? Pero di naman ho ako yung nagdidikta ng order, but I'm presenting it to the body kasi that would have been a more constitutionally compliant flow of presentation. Again, that is not my choice, but it is my observation. And I go now to my second point, Mr. President. Again, on the due process requirement, Section 11 of our AMLA law states that the AMLC may inquire into or examine deposits or investments with any banking institution upon order of any competent court in the cases of violation of this act. So assuming, and that is an assumption, that we accept that this impeachment court is a competent court kasi wala ho yan sa ruling ng ating presiding officer. So I will just make assumptions. Then AMLC could present evidence here under Section 11 kasi allowed yan under the law, under the AMLA law, sa competent court na sabihing mag-present kayo. But regrettably, Mr. Presiding Officer, months ago, na-present na itong mga AMLA records in the House of Representatives. Na hindi naman sila court. I think no less than the prosecution has said in this during this impeachment trial na hindi sila court. So, I'm just pointing this out, Your Honor, kasi every time na nakikwestiyon yung proceedings natin, nagkakaroon ng duda sa mind ng public kung tama ba ang proceedings natin, kung constitutional ba siya, kung legal siya. At yun lang naman ang gusto nating lahat, na legal yung mga proceedings natin, walang mga shortcut. So, babalik po ako dun sa aking my desire that we conduct our trial in a manner that would leave the least amount of doubt in the minds of anyone that we are following due process. I'm just put on record lahat po tong observation ko, Mr. President, because only history will judge the decisions that we make. Thank you very much.
26: The manifestation of Senator Judge Pia Cayetano, it's noted. Senator Judge Pangilinan, what is your pleasure, sir?
0: Thank you, you, Mr. Presiding Officer. Just a quick manifestation, Mr. President, on this matter, on this issue at hand. Mr. President, for the record, this representation was one of the two primary sponsors of the Anti-Money Laundering Act in 2001. Senator Ramon Magsaysay, as chairman of the Committee on Banks and Financial Institutions, defended the measure with respect to the financial institutions and the banking community and the concerns raised. This representation, Mr. President, as chairman of the then chairman of the Committee on Justice and Human Rights, we focused on defending the measure in terms of harmonizing various laws. And in this case, as correctly earlier pointed out, the Bank Secrecy Act and the proposed measure, the anti-money laundering law. We needed to harmonize both. And as for legislative intent, Mr. President, Republic versus Sandigan Bayan, the Supreme Court ruling is correct that the intention of legislation then, when we defended this measure in 2001, was for the absolute prohibition, or the confidentiality rather, was for the covered institutions and not for the AMLA. At least that was what the minutes of the debates would clearly spell out. And so, Mr. President, if I may add, it would be absurd that a private bank in an impeachment case, trial, can be compelled to divulge bank records, while the AMLA, which is the government entity that is supposed to address issues of criminal activity and money laundering, cannot be compelled to present bank AMLA transactions and records. So, Mr. President, with respect to legislative intent, with respect to the ruling of the Supreme Court on Republic of versus Sandigan Bayan, maliwanag, Mr. President, that the ruling of the chair is four square behind jurisprudence and the law, Mr. President.
26: Thank you, Senator Judge Pangilinan. By way of brief reply for the record, number one, the witness, Attorney Ronel, will be testifying on covered and suspicious transactions, not on bank records specifically yet. Number two, the witness earlier pointed out, upon questioning by the presiding officer regarding possible violations of Republic Act No. 9160 as amended, and in his response, and a TSN will bear me out, he replied that he considers the impeachment court as a competent court under Article or Section 11 of the law, but that is his interpretation as executive director of the AMLC. And the lady from Taguig is correct. Unfortunately, the court cannot dictate the sequence of the presentation of the witnesses of the counsel for the panel of prosecutors and the prosecutors. However, ideal or not so ideal, it may be from our perspective or point of view. The Honorable Marcos is recognized. What is your pleasure, ma'am?
1: Simply to put on record, as yes, Senator Pangilinan did,
26: you may proceed, ma'am.
1: Officer, that I too was a primary author of the AMLOC, and we were very, very clear about what needed to be in it. And as stated by Senator Cayetano, the exceptions to the AMLOC confidentiality are very clear, cut a judicial authorization. For financial intelligence to the Court of Appeals when applying for ex parte bank inquiry or asset freeze orders. Also, through international cooperation with rules explicitly authorizing the Council to share and exchange information with foreign finance intelligence units and global counterparts under specific reciprocity agreements. There is no mention of an exception for impeachment proceedings. That is found, as the presiding officer well knows, only in the bank secrecy law under Section 2, where statutory bank secrecy and general financial confidentiality yield to the constitutional power of an impeachment court. And like Senator Cayetano, it behooves us indeed to be very, very careful and prudent with following not only the spirit, but the technical and specific letter of the law. Thank you.
26: Duly noted and entered into the records. May we now proceed with the continuation of the direct examination of Attorney May.
28: Your Honor, with all due respect, and may I just make a quick manifestation?
26: Yes, I forgot. With respect to the comment or manifestation of Attorney Mark?
28: No, Your Honor. First, on the manifestation of the Honorable Senator Judge regarding the confidentiality. Your Honor,
26: No need for that, counsel, given that the court already made a ruling. It was a mere manifestation and not an appeal from the ruling of the chair to abbreviate the proceedings. But I remember you making a reservation.
28: Yes, Your Honor.
26: To make a comment with respect to the comment or manifestation of Attorney Mark.
28: Yes, Your Honor. We respectfully take the strongest exception to the allegation earlier that we were being untruthful in the flashing of the document on the screen.
26: Yes, I remember now.
28: Yes, okay. Your Honor. It was insinuated that we were deliberately concealing portions of the document flashed on the screen, Your Honor, but that is farthest from the truth. I believe Attorney Vinluan is alluding to the header, which states strictly confidential on the first page, Your Honor. But that was omitted by mere inadvertence. In fact, Your Honor, that very same phrase, that very same header is found in the second page that was flashed on the screen. So there was, we were not being untruthful, Your Honor. There was no attempt to mislead, neither to conceal, Your Honor. That would be all.
26: Duly noted and entered into the records as well.
3: Just a short response, Your Honor.
26: Yes, Attorney Mark, very briefly.
3: Very briefly. Then in that case, Your Honor, may we just manifest for the record that the prosecution flashed a document that contains the header, strictly confidential, which means that there may be violations of confidentiality. And the fact that they flashed it on the screen, knowing that this is a public hearing, already exposed the document to each and every Filipino citizen who will watch or who is watching that these proceedings, Your Honor, including the ordinary Juan de la Cruz on the street. That
28: very
3: would be all, Your
28: brief
3: Honor.
28: Rebuttal, Your Honor.
26: If you'll allow me, Attorney May. The court already made a ruling and the court will consider this as part of the continuing objection of the respondent in line with their objection with respect to supposed violation of the confidentiality provisions of the AMLC law, and will simply note the same as part of his continuing objection. Let's not dwell on it, Attorney May. Let's proceed.
3: Thank you, Your Honor. Thank you, Your Honor.
28: Okay. Magandang hapon po ulit, Attorney Buenaventura. Kanina po, bago mag-lunch, in-identify niyo po yung summary na prinipair ninyo at kasama ng inyong mga analysts. Naupunta po tayo sa table 1 ng summary na iyon.
4: Maaari po ba?
28: Table 1 ang inyong summary, which is exhibit.
26: Witness has been given continuing authority to refer
28: dash 11 dash
26: to the
28: 17.
26: Summary and or table that he prepared identified as Annex A and earlier requested to be marked by counsel for the panel of prosecutors.
28: So punta po tayo sa table 1 ng sinabing summary, which is exhibit P dash Roman numeral number 2-7-33. Sa leftmost column po nitong summary na ito.
3: Your Honor, sorry to interrupt again.
26: Yes, Attorney Mark.
3: Your Honor, then again, we just want to highlight, Your Honor, that they are flashing a document that has in its upper left portion the phrase strictly confidential. And just for the record, Your Honor, this particular annex does not form part of the subpoenaed documents by the court. Just for the record, Your Honor.
26: Duly noted. Kindly proceed, Attorney May.
28: Okay. Going back, Attorney Buenaventura, sa leftmost portion po nitong summary na ito, merong nakalagay na mga salitang number of CTRs. Ano po ba ang ibig sabihin nito?
3: Your Honor, sorry, again. Your Honor, in the interest of also the manifestations made by a couple of the senator judges, they can proceed with this presentation, Your Honor, by just confronting the witness with the hard copies of the documents without necessarily flashing these on the on the screen, Your Honor.
28: Your Honor, that is prosecutorial prerogative, Your Honor. And if this honorable court will recall, it was the defense who first started presenting documents, flashing documents on the screen, and they were accorded leniency. Now, Your Honor, we respectfully request that we be accorded the same leniency. We are flashing this document on the screen, if I may finish.
26: Kindly wait for Attorney May to finish.
3: Yes, Your Honor.
28: Your Honor, we are flashing this document on the screen for the benefit of everyone, especially the viewing public, Your Honor, because they do not have access to these documents so that they will be able to follow the proceedings, Your Honor.
3: Your Honor, just a short response. Your Honor, first of all, for the record, we have never shown any document that has been marked strictly confidential. Of course, we haven't presented. It hasn't been our turn to present documents. And even in our controverting evidence, Your Honor, we have never flashed on the screen anything that is labeled as confidential or strictly confidential for the record, Your Honor.
28: Just to put finish to this issue, Your Honor. Your Honor, contrary to what were submitted, Your Honor, there are exceptions for the disclosure of AMLC documents, Your Honor. And this is found in the second paragraph of Section 8A of the AMLA, Your Honor. In that provision, Your Honor, it says that the AMLC may promulgate its own rules and regulations relative to the disclosure and confidentiality of AMLC documents. Earlier, Your Honor, this witness already testified that pursuant to that provision, they promulgated internal rules and regulations relative to disclosures of their records, Your Honor. So, Your Honor, this is no longer this document, records that we will be presenting later, Your Honor, is no longer covered by confidentiality or cloaked with confidentiality.
3: Just one short response, Your Honor.
26: I was about to say, unfortunately, Attorney May, I doubt if this will put finish to this issue. But yes, one last point, Attorney Mark, then you can continue.
3: Again, Your Honor, the strict confidentiality of documents as labeled, as the label appears, Your Honor, will be rendered futile or nugatory by the flashing of this document on the screen, Your Honor. We have to adjust to the times, Your Honor. Even the ordinary Filipino person, Your Honor, can access our proceedings through cell phone or the internet, Your Honor. And they can make unnecessary interpretations of this document and probably erroneous, whether erroneous or otherwise. And so, Your Honor, the objective of the prosecution will still be achieved if they just confront it. They don't need to condition the mind of the public.
28: Your Honor, the person who prepared
26: again,
28: that
26: Attorney
28: document
26: May,
28: with strict...
26: If you will allow me, Attorney May, again, it will not put an end to this, really, if you will just, both sides just keep on arguing. Allow the chair to rule. The witness was earlier confronted and asked by the presiding officer in regard to the confidentiality provisions of the AMLC law as amended. And as he earlier stated, with eyes wide open, since he was part of the team that prepared this document, he is testifying on this document with the belief that he is in full compliance with the law, or if at all, would be aware of potential liabilities, if any there would be, as to what he is testifying to before this, what he described to be a competent court. That would be the lookout of Attorney Ronel, which he enters into with eyes, as I said, wide open. Now, the court notes that each and every page of the summary and tables to be presented by Attorney Ronel contains in the upper left corner the phrase strictly confidential, as correctly pointed out by Attorney Mark, for whatever purpose, legal or otherwise, it may serve at a later time, or for whatever remedies the counsel for respondent may avail of. The court notes and confirms that indeed that statement is found in the upper left corner of each and every page of the table, including the covering letter, pages 1 and 2, concerning the same. One last point, Attorney Mark, then we continue.
3: This is actually a new point, Your Honor, considering the ruling also of the court.
26: Yes.
3: Can we just make for the record and just ask the witness if he is consenting to the flashing on the screen for the viewing public to see the soft copy of the documents that he's being confronted with? We understand that it is not his prerogative to be confronted with a document, but he already mentioned a while ago, or at least the prosecution mentioned, that he was not the one who prepared the presentation, Your Honor. So may we just set the record straight and inquire of this witness if he is consenting or acquiescing to this presentation?
26: Let me correct you, counsel. He said that he was part of the people who prepared this document and that he was assisted.
3: Sorry, Your Honor. I'm not talking about the preparation of the document. I'm talking about the PowerPoint presentation, Your Honor.
26: Proper subject matter. The presiding officer deems that proper subject matter for cross for this particular witness at the appropriate time. This is a material from the witness himself given to the court and distributed to the members of the impeachment court and the senator judges, as well as to the parties. Everybody, as I said, is given adequate notice, ex abundante cautela, with caution regarding what they may do with this document with eyes wide open and knowingly. So the court notes the reservation and manifestation of Attorney Mark on this matter. You may ask the witness later on, Attorney Mark, when your time comes for cross.
28: Okay.
26: Attorney May, you may proceed.
28: Yes. Sorry, Attorney Benaventura. Balikan ko lang po yung question ko bago po ako na-interrupt. Okay. Kanina po, in-identify niyo yung summary, yung table 1, sa leftmost portion po nito, sa leftmost column, meron pong salitang number of CTRs. Ano po bang ibig sabihin nito?
5: This refers po to the number of covered transaction reports as appearing po dun sa title po niya na tabular summary of covered transaction reports po, Your Honor.
28: Base din po sa summary na ito, ilan po ba ang CTR na nasa record ng AMLC tungkol kay Vice President Sara Duterte?
5: Based lang po dito sa summary po, it's 373, Your Honor.
28: Ilan naman po ang covered transaction reports na nasa record ng AMLC tungkol sa kanyang asawa na si Attorney Manasseh Scarpio?
5: Ang number po is 363 po based on the records, Your Honor.
28: Your Honor, we request this Honorable Court to take judicial notice of the fact that the total covered transaction report, covered transaction reports on file with the AMLC based on the summary involving the spouses Duterte is 666.
26: Part of the table of the witness need not be taken judicial notice of, counsel. Please proceed.
28: Now, punta na po tayo sa, again, tingnan po natin yung mga CTRs na nabanggit. May I invite your attention to Exhibit P - Roman numeral number 2-7-11. Sa pages 10A hanggang 10C po nito, may entry po na may reference number 041413.
5: Your Honor, may I request po for the copy?
28: 00000032809 na nagkakahalagang 221,322 US dollars and 76 cents sa line 15. Ano po ba ang transaksyong ito?
5: Sorry po, pwede pong paulit,
28: okay.
5: Your Honor.
28: Kung titingnan niyo po yung Exhibit P-Roman numeral number 2-7-11. Sa pahina 10A hanggang 10C, meron pong entry na may reference number 0414130000032809 na nagkakahalagang 221,322 US dollars and 76 cents sa line 15 ho. Ano ho ba yung transaksyon na ito?
5: Your Honor, it's yung transaction reference po is zero
4: 00032809. Tama po ba?
28: Tama po.
4: That transaction po refers to it was reported po by Bank of the Phil Islands, J. Vargas. May transaction code po, ang account po, o transaction code po na CWLO. Transaction date po niya is April 8, 2013, in the peso amount of 9,109,644.80, Your Honor. This account po is

0: this is P Roman numeral number 2-7-11. Attorney May, correct?
1: Yes, Your Honor.
2: Yes, Your Honor. So this account po is owned by former President Rodrigo Duterte and Vice President Sara Duterte. Your Honor, this is a transaction code po, CWDLO. May I request permission po to confer with my documents po on the emergency reporting guidelines on this particular code po.
0: If you may do so. Continuing authority is given to you, Attorney Ronel, to consult your notes as long as you make it of record that you are consulting your notes. But authority and permission is given.
2: So I'm consulting on the Annex B of the EMLC reporting and registration guideline, registration reporting guidelines. The code CWDLO po means it's withdrawal over the counter po. So there's a client withdrawal from its deposit account through over the counter. So that's the transaction po, Your Honor.
1: Okay. Punta naman po tayo sa pages 12A to 12C ng parehong cover transaction report. Meron din po diyang entry with transaction reference number.
0: Hold on, Attorney May. Bakit po may peso at dollar na nakalagay, Attorney Ronel? Is that just the conversion? Dollar account po ba to na binidraw sa piso o piso na binidraw sa dollar? These are not two separate amounts, correct? That must be roughly the conversion rate at that time.
2: Yes, Your Honor. There's a mention of in the FX code column, there's a mention of USD. And there's also a mention of FX amount in the amount of 222.76, Your Honor. But I cannot say, Your Honor, whether this was withdrawn over the counter in peso or in dollars, Your Honor. It doesn't appear on the record, Your Honor.
3: Your Honor, please.
0: But these are not two separate transactions.
2: No, Your Honor. It's just one transaction, Your Honor.
0: One and the same transaction.
2: Yes, Your Honor.
0: Yes, Attorney Mark.
2: There's only one transaction.
3: Your Honor, again, sorry to interrupt, but another factor comes into play because the witness is already testifying on foreign currency, Your Honor. And as we know, Your Honor, when it comes to foreign deposits or foreign currency, there is absolute prohibition. That's why we just want to put on the record that we will not be complicit to the breaking of the law in terms of the revelation and even examining these figures, Your Honor, for the record. Moreover, Your Honor, we notice, Your Honor, that there's a date transaction there. We're already in 2026, Your Honor, and we just want to manifest for the record that they're displaying a transaction that is 2013, Your Honor, just for the record.
1: May I also just make a counter-manifestation, Your Honor?
0: Yes, Attorney Man.
1: Neither do we in the prosecution, Your Honor, want to be complicit in any violation of the law, Your Honor. But in this case, Your Honor, there is no such violation. What the Foreign Currency Deposits Act prohibits is inquiry into foreign currency deposits. But the inquiry at issue here, Your Honor, is not inquiry into bank deposits. We are inquiring into the covered transaction reports. And under Section 11 of the AMLA, Your Honor, it says that regardless or notwithstanding the confidentiality provision of the Foreign Currency Deposits Act, the AMLC may look into bank deposits. And also, Your Honor, if I'm not mistaken, it's Section 76 of the Manual of Regulations of Foreign Exchange Transactions, Your Honor. It specifically exempts from the confidentiality provision of the Foreign Currency Deposits Act the reporting of covered and suspicious transactions, Your Honor. Since, Your Honor, that is already the reporting of covered transactions and suspicious transactions are already taken out from the ambit of the prohibition, then with more reason, Your Honor, that we can inquire and look into these covered transaction reports, Your Honor.
3: One last point, Your Honor, please.
0: Yes, the court will note the respective manifestations of counsel. Attorney Mark, for your rebuttal.
3: Yeah, considering also, Your Honor, that the witness himself testified in open court that he cannot distinguish whether these two figures are conversions or then the figures as flash on the screen could mislead not just this honorable court but also the people watching. Are these aggregate amounts? Are these separate amounts? Is it one and the same amount, just converted figures? In other words, Your Honor, this is not a press conference. This is a court proceeding, Your Honor, a formal court proceedings. And the use of these unreliable and inaccurate representations are unwarranted. That would be all.
1: Your Honor, with all due respect, Your Honor, there was no prior testimony from this witness that he could not distinguish the foreign currency from its corresponding conversion in Philippine peso, Your Honor. It's the defense counsel who's putting words into the mouth of this witness.
3: It was the presiding officer who asked the witness, and the witness answered.
1: Yes, Your Honor,
0: counsel, precisely the presiding officer asked to clarify, because this is based on the document submitted, and I even had the exhibit exactly identified. In order to give clarity, not only to the senator judges, but the viewing public as well, that these are not separate transactions that should be added. This is one and the same transaction that may most likely be simply converted into peso or into dollar, but refers to one and the same transaction, not a different transaction. And with the permission of both parties, while indeed pursuing the interest of your respective positions and our clients, as much as possible, let's make it about the witness instead of about the legal arguments of the counsels, especially given that the court already noted the continuing objection along the same lines of the counsel for respondent for us to move forward, however difficult it may seem to be at this point. Let's try to move forward, lady and gentlemen, if you please.
3: You will comply, Your Honor. Thank you.
1: Thank you,
0: Attorney May, kindly proceed with your questions.
1: Attorney Buenaventura, balik po tayo sa pages 12A to 12C ng parehong cover transaction report. Meron po dyang transaction entry na may transaction reference number ST00243401597134740. Na follow niyo po ba?
2: Pwede po makuha ko may line number po kasi medyo marami po siya.
1: Sorry.
2: Kung may line po, kung pang ilan po.
1: Line 7 po. It's in the amount of $225,581.94.
2: So, ST00243401597134240.
1: Tama po. Apo. Ano naman po itong transaction na ito?
2: Your Honor, this is a transaction by... reported by Bank of Philippine Islands. On the account of former President Duterte and Vice President Sara Duterte. This was transacted March 9, 2011. There's a peso amount of 9,785,744.55. Then similarly po, may FX amount na naka-indicate po, 225,581.94. May FX code na USD. Yung transaction code po niya is DBM po, Your Honor. Checking lang po doon sa codes.

0: For the record, Your Honor, based on the records of the AMLC, aside from those that were already identified by the witness, there are at least 40 other additional covert transaction reports involving dollar accounts registered under or connected to Vice President Sara Duterte and Attorney Manassas Carpio.
1: Sorry, Your Honor. Then at this point, Your Honor, we would have to object to that manifestation. Your Honor, the witness is precisely here to give his testimony. So the prosecution lawyer cannot supply the testimony to the witness. He's already basically testifying on behalf of the witness, Your Honor.
0: Your Honor, I am confused because in the previous testimonies, every time he would refer to the documents, sometimes they would say, they would object on the ground that the matter is already in the documents and or these matters are already reflected in the documents. So to abbreviate the proceedings, Your Honor, instead of having or asking this witness to go over each and every account or document which consists of voluminous pages, Your Honor, we are already making that manifestation, Your Honor.
1: With all due respect, Your Honor, Attorney May's confusion is not our concern. Again, we have to go back to specific examples when we did that. We didn't make any manifestation as to conclusions of fact and law. We just merely relied on the testimonies of the witness, Your Honor.
2: The comments of counsel are duly noted. Let's move on, Attorney May, and henceforth, let's focus on what the witness is saying or has to say.
0: Yes, Your Honor. I will be moving
2: forward,
0: on, Your Honor, lest this be about my confusion. Okay, so punta po tayo sa page 5C of P-Roman numeral number 2-7-11. Meron po ditong dalawang transaksyong inulat ng Philippine Savings Bank Wilson Branch na may transaksyong reference number C-122-D-3601-83-363-9555 at C-122-D-3601-83-363-9554. Ano po ba itong mga transaksyon na ito?
1: Objection, Your Honor, relevance. These are 2018 transactions. May we know how this is related to our impeachment case?
2: Counsel?
0: Your Honor, first, Your Honor, these are covered by the charges under Article 2 of the Articles of Impeachment. If I may read, Your Honor, the charge include letter A, amassed unexplained wealth manifestly disproportionate to her lawful income and earnings during her incumbency as a public official. Letter B, failed to fully and truthfully disclose all her and her spouse's assets, liabilities, and net worth in her statement of assets, liabilities, and net worth, SALEN, including in her SALEN for the years, including but not limited to, in her SALEN for the years 2022, 2023, and 2024. Your Honor. So it's covered by the charge under the Articles of Impeachment, Your Honor, and hence very relevant. And it would... Yes.
1: Okay. Your Honor, not just because they alleged it in the Articles of Impeachment, it is already relevant. That's why precisely why we're making the objection, Your Honor.
2: Chair will rule an objection. This is part of the subpoena documents, which when the court issued the subpoena, said is part of establishing the baseline of the sale of the respondent's net worth. So it'll be part of the narration of the witness leading to the actual net worth and or the presence or absence of ill-gotten wealth, I presume, at the end of the presentation of Attorney Ronel. The objection is overruled. Attorney May, you may proceed.
0: Yes, Your Honor.
3: Your Honor, may I request for what line is it again in the record?
0: These are at the third and second to the last lines.
3: Third, Your Honor.
0: And second to the last. Third to the last and second to the last lines.
3: Third to the last. Okay, I'm seeing. So there are two transaction reference numbers here for the third to the last is C122D36018336639555 and then the second to the last is C122D36018336339555.

0: 554. So your honor, this transaction is in the with the institution reported by Phil Savings Bank - Wilson. The date is December 26, both are dated December 26, 2018. Both in the amount of 1,945,265.88 pesos. The third to the last has a code of DTDPD, while the second to the last has the code DTDYK. Based on AMLC registration and reporting guidelines, DTDPD means. Means time deposit placement debit memo. It's a placement of time deposit or special deposit, premium deposit, long-term deposits, etc., other than savings or slash current through debit of account holder's account. While the DTDYK means a time deposit payment credit memo, termination of time deposit, special time deposit, premium time deposit, and the like, where proceeds are credited to the account, Your Honor.
1: With the indulgence of Attorney Ronel and Attorney May, when you make mention of reference numbers, you can just make mention of the last four digits, perhaps, or the last five digits, without need of mentioning.
0: Okay, Your Honor.
1: Since these are pre-marked exhibits anyway.
0: Yes, Your Honor.
2: Yes,
1: you may proceed, Counsel.
2: Okay, punta naman po tayo sa 2019 year-end time deposits. So, punta po tayo sa pakitingnan po yung page 5C ng P-Roman numeral number 2-7-11-AMLC. Meron po ulit dyan transaction reported by Philippine Savings Bank Wilson na may transaction reference numbers ending numbers 0490 and 0489. Ano naman po itong mga transaction na ito?
0: Pwede po makuha kung anong line po siya.
2: Line 6 and 7.
0: 0490-0489. So, this is reported po by Philippine Savings Bank Wilson with the same, with the first po, yung pang-anim po with the transaction code DTD-PYD dated 23, 2020, in the amount of 1,984,235.15 pesos. Yung second amount po, may transaction code na DTDYK dated January 23, 2020, in the amount of 1,984,235.15. Yung DTDPD po, there's yung kanina po yun, time deposit placement debit memo. So nagkaroon po ng placement of time deposit. And then yun naman pong DTDYK, time deposit payment credit memo. So termination of time deposit, where the special time deposit, premium time deposit, and the like, where proceeds are credited to account po, Your Honor.
2: Thank you. Your Honor, the prosecution will later demonstrate through the corresponding silence and supporting records that these financial assets do not appear among the assets disclosed by Respondent Vice President for the year ending 2019. Now, punta po tayo sa page 4C ng parehong Exhibit P-Roman numeral number 2-7-11. Meron po ulit dalawang transactions reported by Philippine Savings Bank Wilson na may transaction reference number 4456 at 2210. Ano naman po itong mga transaction na ito?
0: So, pwede po makuha ko anong line po siya?
2: Nasa lines 15 and 16.
3: Objection, Your Honor. Sorry, Your Honor, to
1: belatedly
3: belabor this point, Your Honor. We've been giving leeway to the prosecution lawyer, Your Honor, but we don't see the relevance how pointing out one transaction per year can clearly establish a baseline as mentioned by the presiding officer. This will just add to sound bites, Your Honor. Very respectfully,
1: we are still on P Roman numeral 2-7-11, right?
2: Yes, Your Honor.
1: So these are samples of the spreadsheet of that exhibit?
2: Yes, Your Honor.
1: And I guess you will do the same for the other spreadsheets?
2: Yes, Your Honor. And if I may just quickly respond, Your Honor, because this is very important, Your Honor.
1: Please do so.
2: Because again, Your Honor, the defense counsel seems to suggest that we can only ask on conduct committed prior to the incumbency of the Vice President to establish baseline. But Your Honor, in the ruling of this Honorable Court, it was clear that not only can we ask matters pertaining to preterm conduct to establish baseline, but also to establish pattern. And what was prohibited, Your Honor, is for the prosecution to allege new charges not covered by the articles of impeachment. That's why, Your Honor, I had to read out earlier what the articles of impeachment provided. Now, Your Honor, if it is the position of the defense that preterm conduct cannot consist a separate impeachable offenses, we respectfully beg to differ, Your Honor. If you look at Section 2, Article 11 of the Constitution, nowhere is it provided that there is temporal qualification, Your Honor. The provision does not provide temporal qualification for the impeachable offenses. If we compare this with other provisions of the Constitution which would employ words, temporal qualifications, temporal limitations, like words to the import of during the incumbency within the term, these words, Your Honor, are not employed in Section 2, Article 11 of the Constitution. And that omission, Your Honor, could not by mere happenstance. It was deliberate, Your Honor. The intent of the framers of the Constitution, Your Honor, is to not limit the impeachable offenses for conduct committed in term. That's one, Your Honor. I know and I anticipate, Your Honor, the defense to again raise Duterte versus HOR. But, Your Honor, the statement of the Supreme Court in Duterte versus HOR that the basis of the charge should be acts committed in term, it's not a binding precedent, Your Honor. It's mere obiter dictum. Because, Your Honor, if this honorable court will recall, what was involved in that case, Your Honor, was merely the one-year time bar. At no point, Your Honor, was the Supreme Court requested to rule on and decide on whether impeachable offenses may cover acts in term or preterm. Also, Your Honor, in Francisco versus House of Representatives, the Supreme Court specifically held that what would constitute, the Senate Impeachment Court or Congress has the sole prerogative of determining what would be impeachable offenses. So, Your Honor, this Senate Impeachment Court is not shorn of jurisdiction or authority to determine for itself at the proper time whether conducts preterm may constitute impeachable office. So that's why, Your Honor, we are not omitting from our presentation conducts committed preterm, Your Honor. And also, Your Honor, our submission is not without precedent, Your Honor. It is not without judicial mooring. In Republic versus Sereno, GR number 237428, May 11, 2018, Your Honor, the Supreme Court has already considered misconduct that came before the respondent's appointment, specifically in that case, her sal and record, in deciding whether she could continue to hold office and whether or not former Justice Sereno's failure to truthfully declare file her sal and prior to her becoming Justice of the Supreme Court.
3: just a short.
1: If I may, I'm sure you will have, hopefully not a mouthful as well, Attorney Mark,
3: yes, Your Honor.
1: Before we the court makes a ruling on this matter.
3: Just sorry, a short repartee, Your Honor.
2: Sorry, I'm not yet done, okay. Your Honor.
1: Are you not yet done?
2: I'm not yet done, Your Honor.
1: Kindly wind up, Attorney May. With the indulgence of Attorney May, Senator Judge Lacson is recognized.
4: Tutulong na lang po ako, Mr. Presiding Officer. I vividly recall, meron kayong ruling, any document or any material prior to June 30, 2022, pwedeng tanggapin pero hindi ititreat as evidence.
1: As evidence maliwanag of another impeachable offense.
4: Yes, Mr. President, Mr. Presiding Officer. Thank you.
1: Thank you. I was just, again, kindly wind up, Attorney May. Thereafter, Attorney Mark. Yes, you said you were not yet finished, Attorney May.
2: Yes, Your Honor. In any event, Your Honor, the misconduct continues into the present term. Even if the wealth was acquired before June 30, 2022, the respondent continues to keep, enjoy it, and as alleged, conceal it. Your Honor, under Article 1456 of the Civil Code, property acquired through unlawful means is held in trust for the state. Hence, the Vice President's continued possession of it and her continued failure to disclose it in her salen as Vice President are present-day violations, Your Honor, even if it started prior to her incumbency as Vice President. And lastly, Your Honor, the records are necessary evidence of interim falsity, Your Honor, and to establish, again, pattern and baseline. At the very least, Your Honor.
3: I'll very short repartee, Your Honor.
1: Please, Attorney Mark.
3: First of all, again, Attorney May, with all due respect to Attorney May, I don't think she's in the position to argue on behalf of the defense. And just to give a short retort on some of the doctrines that she mentioned, first of all, it is not our position that Duterte versus House of Representatives is in any way obiter dictum. It is not specified in the ruling of that case. We believe it is our position that it is jurisprudence, forms part of the land, and it's thus binding. Number two, Your Honor, the reference to the Sereno case is totally unavailing, considering that such was a co-warranto case and not an impeachment case, Your Honor. And lastly, Your Honor, going back to my question that Attorney May commented to, just on the issue of baseline, Your Honor, it is our understanding that the requested records are sought to establish the financial baseline and capacity only. It is not to inquire into or prosecute impeachable acts occurring outside the articles of impeachment. But precisely, Your Honor, the fact that they're presenting this is already, and this will form part of the testimonial evidence of this witness, it's already in violation, Your Honor, of what has been agreed upon. Thank
2: just
3: you, Your Honor.
2: Just a very, very, very brief rebuttal, Your Honor.
1: I doubt that, Attorney
2: yes,
1: May, but go ahead.
2: Please.
3: No more.
2: May I request, Your Honor?
1: Kindly, yes, limited, Attorney May.
2: Your Honor, and I'm throwing this back to Attorney Vinluan, Your Honor. His understanding of the import of this honorable court's prior resolution, or in his words, his seeming confusion is not our concern. Your Honor, first, I never said that it is their position that the ruling in Duterte versus HOR is obiter dictum. That is our submission, Your Honor. It is our submission that that line or that statement they kept on quoting from Duterte versus HOR is mere obiter dictum. That is our submission. Now, Your Honor, they are saying that Republic versus Sereno is inapplicable, Your Honor, because that is a co-warranto case. Your Honor, if we adopt that interpretation of Republic versus Sereno, then we would have one very absurd interpretation when prior conduct or preterm conduct can be considered as grounds for disqualifying a public official from holding office, let me organize my thoughts, Your Honor. Okay, it will be absurd, Your Honor, if we will say or if we will interpret Republic versus Sereno to be limited to co-warranto proceedings, Your Honor. In Republic versus Sereno, Your Honor, the Supreme Court said that preterm conduct can be considered as grounds for disqualifying a public official from holding public office. Now, it will be absurd, Your Honor, if preterm conducts can be considered ground for disqualifying a public official from holding office, but will not consist as ground for disqualifying a public official from continuing to hold public office. So we respectfully submit, Your Honor, that the Republic versus Sereno is equally applicable in this case, Your Honor.
3: One sentence retort, Your Honor.
1: Last time, for the last time, Attorney Mark.
3: Again, Your Honor, we cannot invent jurisprudence. We cannot add interpretations to what the Supreme Court has already held. Thank you, Your Honor.
1: Before I recognize Attorney, Senator Judge Alan Cayetano, Chair would like to state that lawyers can argue these legal points till kingdom come, and I doubt if you will reach or intersect or come to an agreement. Before the Chair makes a ruling, Senator Judge Alan, what is your pleasure, sir?
5: Mr. President, Mr. Presiding Officer, may I just give some input and a manifestation?
1: You may proceed, sir.
5: In the argument now, and I apologize, I have a little bit of an asthma bout, so I apologize if my voice is not that consistent. No. So this is an impeachment trial, and what is very important here is we follow the Constitution, we follow the rules of the impeachment court, and fairness. Having said that, because this is a political process as much as a legal process, we want the public to know as much as possible. We want to hold the impeachable officers accountable. So may naglalaban na values dito. Yung value ng right to know, ano ba talaga ang finances ng Vice President? Did she launder money? Did she steal money? Hindi ba nila dineclare ng tama, etc. But this is not the Wild Wild West. Just because we're curious or just because we want to hold someone accountable, that doesn't mean that we will not follow the rules. So this is the point where I ask the presiding officer about treading carefully upon sacred laws. For example, in the Corona impeachment, it was against the Chief Justice and we presumed he had the support of the Supreme Court. Yet when the Supreme Court ruled that we will not look into the dollar accounts because it is strictly confidential, we did not. But the executive director did not even pause when it came to dollar transactions and didn't even ask if the impeachment court would allow it. There is a provision in the anti-money laundering law that we cannot use this law against political persecution. So where is the line? Where is the line between transparency, accountability, and when is there a strict interpretation of the law? So baseline. Okay, when we had the Corona trial, we did not have Duterte versus HOR yet. So when we needed to know the baseline, we allowed documents, if I'm not mistaken, Mr. Presiding Officer, it was 10 years? Corona impeachment, 10 years?
1: If I'm not mistaken, yes, 10 years.
5: 10 years, okay. 10 years. Now, when we discussed this, we also allowed baseline, precisely just to know when it was opened, magkano yan, etc. But there was no legal arguments or there was no strict interpretation by this court yet whether all these financial reports can be looked into prior to when she was vice president, given the ruling of the Duterte versus HOR. So as to the job of the prosecutors to convince not only this court but the Filipino people that the vice president is unfit, I see that point. Mahirap na trabaho yan. Senator Miggs, myself, Senator Escudero were in many impeachment proceedings. Estrada, Corona, Arroyo. I wasn't in the Davide. I wasn't a participant there. But there was always a common denominator that we stop and we do not bend the law and we protect the Constitution and the law. Why? Because that is more important than holding one person accountable. But in this case, it's very clear from the very articulate lady prosecutor that anyway, they have the documents and they have the numbers in the present. So why should we argue about those numbers that were before that? I mean, if it's up to the executive director, if he wants to risk his career and his liberty and he wants to do a press con or they want to reveal it outside this impeachment court, okay. But you do it inside the impeachment court with all of us here when there is a ruling that prior to your term, the impeachment has to be in regard to your term and also in connection with your duties. Yun po ang prevailing Supreme Court decision. If we do not agree with that, we challenge that decision. We don't just say here that that decision does not apply kasi it's quite clear eh. How many times do we have to violate the Constitution in this court when it's very, very clear? And what's surprising for me is that it seems that you have, I'm not looking or judging yet at the quality of your evidence, but it seems that you have so much. So can we not, Mr. Presiding Officer, focus on those elements of or those the amount and quality of evidence that the prosecution have that there's no question, then argue later para hindi rin tayo ma-interrupt o mabitin dito. Kasi kung hindi, ang daming law student nagtatanong na sa akin, sir, ba't ganon? Panay na lang continuing objection, but we can do anything in this impeachment court. So what happens when the COA finds something really, really bad, let's say, against a president or against senators or against congressmen, tapos in-impeach nila? They can just dig up and look at anything. Then let's change our laws and change our rules na lang para we're not violating the law, no? So the judges have to be able to render the judgment out of fairness based on law, no? So if we're not arguing on the facts now, Mr. President, we're not arguing on the evidence, we're arguing on the application of the law, kung anong pwede at anong bawal. So yun ang aking two cents, no? That one, can we tread carefully? Two, pagkaklaro naman na pwede at marami naman, can't we focus on that? And then to the witness, you're not an ordinary witness. No? May I ask one question to the witness? Mr. Witness, have you been here in the Senate and briefed senators before?
0: Not in my capacity as executive director.
5: In what capacity?
0: Before po with the EMLC, pag po may mga budget, ano po, sinasama po ako ng previous executive directors.
5: Yes. And then did you reveal the 20-year history of two senators here in their banking history?
0: No, Your Honor. No,
5: give me a straight answer. Did you or anyone with you reveal the 20-year history of two senators here? It's a yes or no question.
0: No, Your Honor.
5: You and none of your companions.
0: I cannot answer for my companions, Your Honor.
5: No, if you were there, then you can answer.
0: If I was there, as far as I recall, Your Honor, no, Your Honor.
5: Okay, so I'll stop there at this point in time, Mr. President, but this is my point. Diba? Senator Trillanes is saying pareho yung hawak niya doon sa impeachment court. Paano niya nakuha yun kung tama? Then we know for a fact that some senators invited people from AMLC here, then looked at the records for 20 years of two senators here. So, nasaan na yung batas? Thank you, Mr. President.
1: Thank you, Senator Jajalan. Let the chair make a ruling. Again, to reiterate, let it be about the witness and what he will say and not the legal arguments of both counsels. Henceforth, the presiding officer will no longer... We'll note the objection and make corresponding rulings, but we'll no longer allow lengthy arguments on their respective positions. But may I ask, Attorney May, how many examples for each covered transaction do you intend to present? Because there are quite a lot. We're still on table one, and it's covering 07 to 2025. Table 2 covers same period for corporations. Table 3 covers 2022 to 2025, specifically on the spouses Duterte, Carpio. Table 4 covers 22 to 2025 for all the subject matter corporations. And the subsequent tables pertain to, there's no year. So may I ask, how many samples will you bring up to this witness pertaining to the period 07 to 2025 on table 1?
2: Well, just a clarification, Your Honor. We will not be asking, we will not be looking into samples for all reports, Your Honor. We just selected relevant reports, Your Honor.
1: And okay, before you proceed to table, I presume you'll be proceeding by table. Would that be correct?
2: We will not be covering all tables, Your Honor.
1: You will not cover all tables?
2: Yes, select tables, Your Honor. But, Your Honor, if I may just continue with the line that I was pursuing earlier, Your Honor, just to establish at the very least, Your Honor, pattern of non-disclosure over the years, Your Honor. I'm now in 2020, Your Honor.
1: No, the court will allow it. But again, pattern is important, but again, this is on unexplained and or ill-gotten wealth pertaining to the period that she was or is vice president. So kindly proceed to that point as soon as you can after you're contented with establishing pattern as you have stated.
2: Yes,
1: kindly proceed. And again,
2: thank you,
1: with due reminder to the counsel, without prejudice to Attorney Mark making his objections known and the court ruling on it, let's try to avoid arguments and let the witness speak. And let us hear the witness, lest it be said that we're trying to muzzle the witness as well and prevent him from speaking. It'll be subject to cross anyway at later time.
2: Thank you, Your Honor, and I apologize for the lengthy exchange. Okay, Attorney Benaventura, punta po tayo sa page 4C ng Exhibit P dash Roman numeral number 2-7-11, particularly lines 15 and 16 na may transaction reference numbers 445, transaction reference numbers ending 4456 and 2210. Ano naman po itong mga transaction na ito?
0: Your Honor, these transactions are reported by Phil Savings Bank Wilson on the first one po was reported December 28, 2020. The second one po is also the same date, Your Honor. The amount for both is 2,005,340.22 pesos. With the first one po may code na DTDPD, the second one po is DTDYK. So referring again, Your Honor, with my rules, with my guideline, transaction codes po, DTDYK, Your Honor, is time deposit payment credit memo. Yung DTDPD naman po, Your Honor, is time deposit placement debit memo, Your Honor.
2: Ngayon, punta naman po tayo sa page 3C ng parehong exhibit with transaction reference numbers ending 3006 at 7376, which are found in lines 24 and 25 of the same exhibit. Ano naman po yung transaction na yan? Or let me rephrase that, Your Honor, to shorten 24. The proceedings. Attorney Benaventura, ano po ba yung reference code, yung tama, yung para sa mga transaction na yan? Kahit yung reference code na lamang po.
0: So,
2: that's yung, sorry,
0: yung una po is code. DTDPD. Yung pangalawa po is DTDYK. Yung DTDPD po, Your Honor, is time deposit placement debit memo. Yung pangalawa naman po is DTDYK, time deposit payment credit memo, Your Honor.
2: Okay. At noong apunta naman po tayo sa page 4C ng parehong exhibit. Sorry, 3C ng parehong exhibit which are found or sorry, the transactions on page 3C which are found on lines 1 and 2. Ano po ba yung transaction codes ng mga transaction na yan?
3: Objection, Your Honor. Sorry, Your Honor.
2: Numbers ending 4571.
1: Let her finish her question.
2: 2891.
1: What is her objection, Attorney Mark?
3: Your Honor, then, Your Honor, we would understand, Your Honor, that the good counsel

0: raised transactions prior to 2022 before the vice president became vice president. But we already crossed from the previous years to 2022. And by this time, the vice president is already the vice president, obviously. So in other words, Your Honor, the previous questions never established any baseline. And so that's precisely the basis of our objection, the relevance, Your Honor, of those questions. Since considering that no baseline was established, thank you, Your Honor.
1: We were establishing
2: That's a conclusion of fact, if at all, counsel. We're now on 2022. This is already within the term of the vice president. I don't think now is the time to stop insofar as these transactions are concerned. Court overrules the objection.
0: We'll submit, Your Honor. Thank you.
2: Attorney May, please proceed.
1: Yes, Attorney Benaventura. Ano po yung mga transaction code para sa transaction reference numbers ending 4571 at 2891 na nasa line numbers 1 and 2?
3: Yung first po is DTDPD. The second one po is DTDYK, Your Honor. DTDPD, Your Honor, is time deposit placement debit memo. Yung DTDYK, Your Honor, is time deposit payment credit memo.
1: Your Honor, just again, a quick manifestation. The prosecution will leave to demonstrate through the corresponding silence and supporting records that these financial assets do not appear among the assets disclosed by the respondent vice president for the years 2019, 2020, 2021, and 2020. Establish again, Your Honor, pattern and not baseline.
0: Just a counter manifestation, Your Honor. It's highly improper.
2: I was expecting that, Attorney Mark.
0: It's highly improper for the counsel again to make manifestations, including during the testimony of the witness.
2: Attorney May, I think this may be proper when you present Attorney Cabrera to put, I presume, the expert that you made a manifestation about, to put everything together and in proper perspective, taking into account the silence, if that's part of his analysis. Kindly move on, Attorney May. Let's just again listen to what the witness has to say with respect to the data he has with AMLAC.
0: Thank you, Your Honor. And can we just one last manifestation, Your Honor? Can we just request, Your Honor, that this honorable court gives a directive to ask the prosecution from refraining from making those manifestations? She can just ask questions, Your Honor.
2: We'll keep it on the record, Attorney May, but kindly move on and, as pointed out by Attorney Mark, avoid such conclusions.
0: Thank you, Your Honor.
2: Fact and law pertaining to what will be presented at a later time, perhaps.
0: Thank you, Your Honor.
1: I submit, Your Honor.
2: Kindly proceed, Attorney May.
1: Okay, punta naman po tayo sa pages 2B and 2C of the same document with transaction reference numbers ending in 1205, sa seventh line po. Ano naman po yung mga transaction codes na ito? Or ano po itong transaction na ito?
3: Yung seventh line po ay reported by Land Bank of the Philippines, Land Bank of the Fields, San Pedro. Transaction code CWDLO. The transaction date is December 5, 2024 in the amount of 2,371,000 pesos. CWDLO po is withdrawals over the counter po, OTC. Client's withdrawal from its deposit account through over the counter, Your Honor.
1: At kailan naman po yung withdrawal na yan ginawa?
3: December 5, 2024, Your Honor.
1: Punta din po tayo sa pages 2B and 2C ng parehong document. Sa transaction with reference number ending 7943, nasa fifth line. Ano rin po ba itong transaction na ito?
3: It's a transaction reported by BDO Unibank Inc. Davao Riza on the date of December 20, 2024 in the amount of 5,969,000 pesos. The transaction code is CWDLO, so same po as withdrawal over the counter, client's withdrawal from its deposit account through over the counter po, Your Honor.
1: Okay. And last for that point, pakitingnan po same page yung transaction reference number ending 1991 sa sixth line. Ano naman po yung transaction na iyan?
3: This one po is reported by Metropolitan Bank and TCO/Ecolan. The transaction date is December 20, 2024. The peso amount is 1,700,000. The transaction code po is CENC. Let me check.
1: So kailan po yung transaction nangyari?
3: December 20, 2024, Your Honor. Yung CENC po ay encashment. Check encashment over the counter po, Your Honor.
1: Pakitingnan din po yung pages 2B and 2C ng parehong dokumento. Sa fifth line, transaction number ending 7943. Ano naman po yung transaction na yan?
3: It's transaction reported by BDO Unibank Inc. Davao Riza. Ang transaction code po is CWDLO. Transaction date po is December 20, 2024. The peso amount po is 5,969,000. Yung CWDLO po, ayun po yung withdrawals OTC or clients withdrawal from its deposit account through over-the-counter po.
1: Okay. Attorney Benaventura, kayo po ay isang kawanin ng gobyerno. At alam nyo po na ang last day ng filing ng SALEN is December 31 ng bawat taon. Ngayon, yung last transaction po na withdrawal ng pera na iyong nabanggit ay ilang araw po bago ang supposed last day of filing ng SALEN?
0: Objection, document speaks for itself.
2: Actually, it would be misleading because December 31 is not the last day of filing of the SALEN.
1: Sorry,
2: it is the cutoff date.
1: Sorry, the cutoff date yon.
2: That would be covered by the filing of a SALEN for the at the succeeding year. So with that limitation, witness may answer if he knows.
3: Kung from December 31 po to December 20, that's about 11 days po, Your Honor.
1: 11 days. Para po pala yung sa confidential funds.
0: Attorney Ronel, Your Honor, December, stricken off the record, Your Honor.
2: Attorney Ronel, what did you say? December?
3: basis po, Your Honor, is kasi yung transaction date po is December 20 and then yung intindi ko po sa question is if yung December 31 po.
2: I heard you say December 20 to 11. Pabalik yun.
0: Your Honor, please. Your Honor, if we... just a manifestation, Your Honor.
2: Kindly let the witness answer first. What did you say, Attorney Ronel? The period you were talking about? December 20 to 11?
3: December 20 to December 31 po na yung tanong po kanina na intindi ko po sa tanong is gaano kalayo or gaano katagal yung from December 20 to December 31 po. So ang sagot ko po is around 11
2: but
3: days.
2: You're referring to the period 20 to 31.
3: Apo.
2: Yes, Attorney Mark.
0: Your Honor, for the record, Your Honor, again, with all due respect to Attorney Mee, but she made snide remarks regarding 11 days, which we deem highly improper, Your Honor. This is not a barbershop talk. These are unprofessional remarks, Your Honor. So we just want to maintain the integrity of these proceedings. And they keep on repeating it. And so we just want these snide remarks, Your Honor, to be stricken off the record, Your Honor.
2: The chair will strike off the remarks of Attorney May. Also, the reference or the statements making reference to barbershop or the word snide, both would be stricken off the record. And we are to proceed. Kindly proceed, Attorney May, accordingly.
1: Thank you, Your Honor. Punta po tayo sa Attorney Benaventura. I refer you to the CTRs on Attorney Carpio, Exhibit P Roman numeral number 2-7-12. On page 3C, lines 16 to 21, meron pong anim na CTRs, all dated August 6, 2024, with the following transaction reference numbers ending 0808-9649-3666-3663-3664-3665. Ano po yung mga transaction na ito?
3: Your Honor,
1: I'm referring to
3: page 3C,
1: lines 16 to 21.
3: So, yung first two po have transaction code C and C. Yung last four po, apat po na CWDLO. Yung CNC po, yung kanina po na nabanggit na encashment, check encashment over the counter. Yung CWDLO, yung withdrawals over the counter po. These are of different amounts po. 15 million, 8 million, 5 million, 5 million, 3 million, 5 million, Your Honor. The dates are August 6, 2024,
0: Your Honor.
4: Your Honor,
0: please.
4: Yes,
0: Your Honor, at this point, Your Honor, maybe just ask for ask for a mental health break, Your Honor, and a bathroom break as well. So then it's already 2:30 and we usually adjourn about this time.
2: Chair declares a 10 minutes, a 30 mark?
0: That would suffice, Your Honor. Thank you.
1: Thank you, Your Honor.
2: Chair declares a 10-minute break to answer the call of nature of whatever nature.
0: Thank you, Your Honor.
5: President Sara Duterte, a Radyo Pilipinas coverage. Ang pag-
6: 2:28 na po ang ating oras. 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
1: Anim po ba yung kanina, Your Honor? Yung anim po?
2: Opo. Ano po yung mga amounts?
1: Based on records po, Your Honor, the amounts are isa pong 15. The first two po, yung same ng code, CENC, yung cash and check and cashment po. First is 15 million po. The second is 8 million. Yung may code naman po na magkakaparehas na CWD, LO, yung over-the-counter withdrawals, 5 million po, 5 million, 3 million, and 5 million po, Your Honor.
2: Okay. At magkano naman po ang total ng mga amount na inyong nabanggit? To assist Your Honor, the witness, may we provide him with a calculator, Your Honor?
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0: 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Manases Reyes.
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1: we can record your responses.
0: The six accounts or transactions mentioned po are respectively, ito po yung order ng mga owners po ng account noon. 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
3: Okay. Punta naman po tayo sa pages 9C and 10C ng Exhibit P, Roman numeral number 2-7-11. Meron pong 7 na CTRs, all dated March 28, 2014, with transaction reference numbers ending 2530, 2540, 2510, 2500, 2480, 2520, at 2490. Lines, last 6 lines of page 9C hanggang first line of page 10C. Ano po itong mga transaction na ito?
2: Your objection, Your Honor. Hold on.
1: What is the objection? Kindly hold off on your answer,
2: Your Honor.
1: Attorney Ronel.
2: Yes, considering that Attorney Manases Carpio is not an impeachable officer, and this is a transaction in 2014, we know that we were objecting precisely on the basis of relevance, Your Honor. This no longer forms part of the baseline as directed by the presiding officer, and it's also already unfair because he's not represented by any counsel in these proceedings, Your Honor.
1: It is counsel. Given that the property regime governing the marriage between the Vice President and Attorney Carpio is governed by the absolute community of property and is part of the declaration of the statement of assets and liabilities of the Vice President, as ruled by the presiding officer in the court when it issued the subpoena. Besides, this is still part of the subpoena. The objection, unfortunately, counsel, is overruled.
2: We'll just register a continuing objection, Your Honor, and just add the manifestation that is already beyond the term of the impeachable officer. Thank you, Your Honor.
1: We note the objection of the continuing objection of counsel.
2: Thank you,
1: Attorney
2: Your Honor.
1: Attorney May, please proceed.
3: Okay. Balik po tayo dun sa pitong covered transaction reports, lahat dated March 28, 2014. Ano po itong mga transaction na ito?
0: Your Honor, sorry po.

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1: Last six lines of page 9C and first line of page 10C.
0: Okay, yung nasa page 9C po, these are reported by Bank of Phil Islands, J. Vargas. May transaction code po na CTRIA. May transaction date po, yung una ay March 28, 2014. Lahat po, March 20, 2014. Yung sa first line po ng page 10, this is reported by Bank of the Phil Islands, J. Vargas. Ang code po ay Citria. Transaction date is 2014-03. March 28, 2014, Your Honor. Citria po, check ko lang. Transaction codes ko po, Citria means... Inter-account transfers, Your Honor. Movement of funds from one account to another client's account within the same bank, Your Honor.
1: Okay. At magkano naman pong ang mga halaga ang involved dito sa mga transactions na ito?
0: Your Honor, ito pong hawak ko po. Ang nakalagay po dito ay yung may entry po, pero ang nakalagay po yung mga number sign po, parang hash value po, Your Honor. Ganun din po yung nandisa na sa page 10C. In relation to this po, Your Honor, may I respectfully inform po that last Friday po, we submitted po yung we made a resubmission of the CTRs po na naapektuhan po nung may hash. Kasi when I was subpoenaed po, I started to review po the records, and then nakita ko po na may mga hash, and then when I checked with internal records namin, may value po talaga, pero it appears that during the formatting po that we submitted, dahil maliit po yung column, naging hash po. That was also indicated in my letter sent to this honorable court, copy CC po sa email yung parties po. I also submitted po earlier the hard copy po, Your Honor.
1: Your Honor, may we request for a copy of the resubmitted cover transaction report at issue, Your Honor.
0: I submitted po.
2: What was the request? What was your request, Attorney May?
1: A copy, Your Honor. The official copy submitted to this honorable court of the resubmitted cover transaction report.
2: Were the copies submitted to the court and then furnished the parties?
1: Yes.
0: Last Friday po, Your Honor, we sent po an email po on this, kasi copy furnished po yung email na available po sa amin with the parties po. And earlier po, nagpa-receive po kami ng copies po sa honorable court po, Your Honor.
2: Attorney Mark, do you confirm receipt via email of the document referred to by Attorney Ronel of AMLC?
3: Your Honor, we confirmed the receipt of the actual email, but as to the rectified attachments, we're still confirming if those are complete, Your Honor.
2: Let us know after, as soon as you know.
3: Yes, Your Honor. Thank you.
2: Kindly proceed, Attorney May.
1: Your Honor, may we request a copy of the resubmitted
2: I thought you were furnished a copy as well.
1: Yes, Your Honor. Can we use our own copy, Your Honor, because it's not formatted the same manner that...
2: Attorney Ronel, did you bring an extra copy?
0: Yes, Your Honor. Ito po yung
2: assisting counsels may approach in order to facilitate the marking later on of this document.
0: So, ito po yung receiving copy po ng AMLC po, Your Honor.
2: So, would you like that copy, Attorney May?
1: For the reference of the witness, Your Honor. Just
2: for the reference of the witness. Okay, you may proceed.
0: Can we know po ulit yung page number po nung kanina po?
1: Last six lines of sorry, last six lines of 9C and first line of page 10C.
4: Ang paglilitis, the impeachment hearing of Vice President Sara Duterte, a Radyo Pilipinas coverage.
2: What year is this, Attorney May?
1: 2014, Your Honor. March 28, 2014.
0: March 28, 2014.

0: Okay, ito po, nakita ko na po. May I confirm lang po that for the first one po, yung last TXN ref number niya ay 2530.
1: Tama po.
0: Okay. And then 2540, 2510, 2500, 24800, 2480, and then 2520 po.
1: Tama po. At so yung, meron pa pong 2490.
0: Apo, yung 2490. So yung first po ang amount involved po doon is 41,721,035 pesos and 62 centavos. Yung second po is 55,131,747.32 centavos. Yung pong pangatlo ay 20,000,000 pesos. Yung pong pang-apat, 20,000,000 pesos. Yung pang-lima, 16,852,832.94 pesos. Yung pang yung huling-huli po sa page na to, 20,000,000 po. Dun sa kabila naman po ay 20,000,000 din po.
1: At magkano naman po ang kabuuhan ng lahat ng transaksyon noong March 28, 2014?
0: Your Honor, can I verse the calculator po kung pwede?
2: Your Honor, may we just manifest for the record that the CTRs do not have any total, Your Honor?
3: It does not have any totals, and I can do that without a calculator. You just add the 20 times 4 plus 16. So you're talking 96,852,832.94.
1: There are two more accounts, Your Honor, mentioned by the witness. There's also the 41,721,000.
3: It's not flashed on the screen. It's not on the screen. We're talking about this date only, correct?
1: Yes, Your Honor. These are also...
3: So there's one more?
1: There are two more, Your Honor. There's 41,721,035 pesos and 62 centavos. And there's...
3: and that one. All in one day, counsel.
1: Yes, Your Honor.
0: Do I compute pa po?
1: Yes, please.
3: Yes, please.
0: Okay, sorry po.
3: May 40 po. May 41 pa pala, Attorney Ronald, 55. Hindi ko na kaya yun.
0: Once, 0, 2, 3, 4.

0: Case, the impeachment hearing of Vice President Sara Duterte, Arracho Pilipinas coverage.
1: Your Honor, 173,705,615.88 pesos, Your Honor.
2: All in one day, Attorney Ronald. That's what you testified earlier.
1: Yes, Your Honor. Yes, Your Honor. Same
2: both date. Withdrawals, deposits, and or transfers? Or all three?
1: The code po is CTRIA, inter-account transfer po. CTRIA po means inter-account transfer. So this is a movement of funds from one account to another client's account within the same bank.
2: Within the same bank?
1: Yes, Your Honor.
2: But different transactions?
1: Different. Yes, Your Honor. They have different transaction codes, okay. So they are different, treated as unique transactions.
2: Okay. Attorney May, you're with
3: me. Kanino po bang accounts ang involved dyan sa mga transactions na yan?

0: Your Honor, again, sorry, Attorney Benaventura.
1: While
0: but again,
1: he's looking, yes, Attorney.
0: Yeah, but again, Your Honor, they're already presenting an aggregate total in their presentation, Your Honor, particularly PowerPoint presentation. Just like to manifest, Your Honor, that the CTRs do not indicate any aggregate total or grand total for that matter, because it creates a perception, Your Honor, whether it's correct or wrong. So maybe just ask, Your Honor, that this be taken down, Your Honor.
1: Unfortunately, Counsel, the court will allow it to stay because it's quite clear, given the intervention of the presiding officer, that these are unique accounts in one day. And he further explained that these are mere transfers from one account to another, but that these are unique transactions. So, allow me, Attorney Ronel, so these are not double booked transactions. These are unique transactions.
2: As reported to us, Your Honor, because they have separate transaction reference numbers.
1: So these are unique transactions. These are not...
2: Based on records, I would say yes, Your Honor.
1: Hindi pinasok at lima nilabas at binilang yun ng dalawang beses?
2: I would say no, Your Honor, based on the code that was used, Your Honor,
1: so
2: and separate transaction reference
1: numbers. So is it proper to total it?
2: I don't have a total here in the records, Your
1: Honor. Is it proper to total it? Because these are unique transactions. Tama lang po ba na itotal natin na yan ang bilang o laki ng transaksyon sa loob ng isang araw?
2: Dahil nga sa say inyo, po, Your Honor, transactions. If, I cannot say if it is proper or not, Your Honor.
0: We just manifest for the record, Your Honor, that he said that he doesn't know if it's proper or improper. And then we'll just register our continuing objection, Your Honor.
1: We note the answer of the witness. You may continue, Attorney May.
0: Thank you, Your Honor. Considering, Your Honor, the answer of the witness, that if he doesn't know whether it's proper or improper, can we take it down now?
1: If he would have said it was improper, I would have, Counsel.
0: We will submit, Your Honor. Thank you.
1: Let it stand. Thank let you. It stay. Attorney May, please continue.
3: Yes, Attorney Benaventura, meron po tayong naiwan na question hanging. Kanino pong mga accounts ang involved dito sa mga transactions na ito?
2: Yung una po ay kay former President Rodrigo Roa Duterte and Sara Z. Duterte. So, this is a joint account po. Yung pangalawa po is Rodrigo Roa Duterte, Sara Z. Duterte. Z to 30, lahat po doon sa page 9 kay Rodrigo Roa, former President Rodrigo Roa Duterte, Zara Z to 30. And yung last po. Rodrigo Roa Duterte and Zara Duterte, Your Honor.
3: Okay. At just for clarification, Attorney Benaventura, ilan po dyan sa mga transaction na yan involve the amount of 20 million pesos?
2: Apat po, Your Honor.
3: Okay. Now, based po dun sa CTR na may transaction number, transaction reference number ending in 5277 of Exhibit P-Roman numeral number 2-7-11, page 9C, line 18, 7 to the last line ng resubmitted covered transaction report. Magkano po ang halaga ng policy?
2: Sorry, paano po yung ending number po ng transaction reference?
3: 5277, page 9C, line 18. Ano po iyang transaction na yun?
2: This one po is reported by BPI Aya Life Assurance Corporation doing business under the name and style of BPI Aya, formerly BPI Film Life Assurance, BPLAC Corp. Yung transaction date po ay April 1, 2014 in the amount of 20 million po. The transaction code is NPLIC.
3: Ano po ang ibig sabihin ng NPLIC?
2: NPLIC po, Your Honor.
3: Okay.
2: NPLIC po is purchase of life with investment insurance policy cash.
3: Magkano po ang halaga ng transaksyon na iyong nabanggit?
2: Yung 20 million pesos po, Your Honor.
3: Okay. Thank you. Punta naman po tayo sa suspicious transaction reports on the Vice President and Attorney Man Scarpio. Kanina po, in-explain ninyo kung ano ang suspicious transaction or kung ano ang mga suspicious transactions. Ngayon, base po sa inyong summary, which is Exhibit P-11-7-33 and the STR submitted to this Honorable Court, ilan po ba ang STRs ng AMLC on Vice President Sara Duterte?
2: Based on our summary po, Your Honor, 34 STRs for Vice President Sara Z. Duterte.
3: Ilan naman po ang STRs na nasa record ng AMLC patungkol kay Attorney Manasseh Scarpio?
2: For Attorney Manasseh Scarpio po, 30.
3: And what is the period covered by these STRs?
2: This one po is 2007 to 2025, Your Honor.
3: Okay. Ngayon, Attorney Benaventura, kindly refer to the STRs on Vice President Sara Duterte, which is Exhibit P-Roman numeral number 2-7-13, particularly pages 6B to 6C. Meron po diyang entry with transaction reference number VDV ending number 0917 sa line 1. Transaction code STRE, dated November 15, 2019, involving a premium payment to Mercantile Insurance Company, Inc.
2: Your Honor, sorry po, anong page po ulit?
3: Pages 6B to 6C, line 1.
2: Line 1 po. The ending TXN reference number po is 0917.
3: Okay. Opo. Base po dyan sa dokumentong yan na iyong hinahawakan, bakit po siya iniulat bilang suspicious transaction?
0: Objection, Your Honor. Again, this is a 2019 transaction already, Your Honor. We don't see the relevance, Your Honor, how this will establish baseline. So for that purpose, Your Honor, can we just ask that this be taken down?
3: Your Honor, we are not establishing baseline. We are establishing pattern, which is an allowable purpose for the product for the presentation of
1: same documents, ruling yeah. Same ruling, counsel.
0: I'll just register continuing objection to this
1: continuing
0: line of questions.
1: Objection noted. Witness may answer.
2: So based on records, Your Honor, as reported by the covered person, the reason indicated is graft and corrupt practices, Your Honor.
3: Okay. Maari niyo po bang tingnan yung narrative na nakasaad sa dokumentong ayan? Ano po kung mayroon man ang nakasaad sa narrative na ito? Maari niyo po bang basahin?
2: Nakalagay po, Your Honor, several news outlets recently released a list of individuals and corporations identified as being involved in the Department of Public Works and Highways DPWH flood control issue, prompting the filing of a suspicious transaction report, Your Honor.
3: Thank you, Attorney Benaventura. Punta naman po tayo sa transaction reference number ending 4031, line 2. Transaction code STRE, dated July 4, 2019, involving a premium payment to Mercantile Insurance Company, Inc. Bakit din po ito na-report as suspicious transaction?
2: Your Honor, the reason indicated here is based on records as reported by the covered person is graft and corrupt practices, Your Honor.
3: Maari niyo po bang basahin din kung ano ang nakasulat sa narrative na nakasaad sa dokumento kung mayroon man?
2: So, based on the records po, Your Honor, in the narrative portion, it mentioned several news outlets recently released a list of individuals and corporations identified as being involved in the Department of Public Works and Highways DPWH flood control issue, prompting the filing of a suspicious transaction report, Your Honor.
0: Sa manifestation, Your Honor. I understand that is what was written in the record, Your Honor, but it in no way creates a link between the actual corporation and the corporations mentioned by the news article. So just for the record, Your Honor.
1: And proper subject matter for cross. The chair will not be the one to ask that question.
0: Yes,
1: I think
0: Your
1: that's
0: Honor.
1: A proper subject matter for cross, given the date that it's 2019. You may do that when your time to cross-examine counsel comes. But we note your manifestation,
0: Thank you, Your
1: counsel. Please
3: just,
1: proceed, Attorney.
3: Just for clarification, Attorney Bonaventura, kanino bang account ang involved dyan sa mga suspicious transactions na inyong nabanggit? Yung dalawang suspicious transaction reports na inyong nabanggit.
2: The indicated po rito is Zara Z Duterte, yung una po, and then yung nasa, based on records po nakalagay ay Zara Z Duterte, Your Honor.
3: Thank you. Punta naman po tayo sa pages 5A to 5C. There is an entry with transaction reference number ending in 3283, line 8, second to the last line. Transaction code STRA, dated August 1, 2024, involving a transaction with Philippine Savings Bank. Bakit naman po ito na-report as suspicious transaction?
2: Sorry po, Your Honor, ano pong line po siya? Wala.
3: Line 8, second to the last line, pages 5A to 5C.
2: Yung 3283 po yung TX and ref number po. So, Your Honor, the reason po indicated here based on records is drug trafficking and related offenses, Your Honor.
3: At ano naman po ang nakasaad sa narrative, sa dokumento kung mayroon man? Maaari niyo po bang basahin din ito?
2: Your Honor, it indicated here that based on the narrative, Your Honor, based on the records, I will read only. Per checking today, 01 August 2024 in Manila Bulletin News website, Davao City, Rep. Pulong Duterte, VP Sara Sasban Carpio, 8 others charged in 6.4 shabu importation in 2017. A criminal complaint for alleged importation of 602 kilos of shabu worth 6.4 billion in 2017 was filed on Wednesday, July 31 against Davao City. First District Rep. Paolo Z. Duterte, Vice President Zara Duterte's husband, Attorney Manasseh Carpio, and 8 other persons before the Department of Justice, DOJ. Also charged in the complaint filed by former Senator Antonio Trillanes, the 4th, where Davao City First District Councilor Nilo Abelera Jr., former Bureau of Customs BOC Commissioner Nicanor E. Paildon, former BOC Director of Investigation Intelligence Service Neil Anthony Estrella, retired Army Colonel Allen Capuyan, businessman Pompey Perez, Taiwanese businessman Charlie Tan, under account number 07811042107, a peso account, and Your Honor, earlier po, just to cut lang po, Your Honor, Mr. Presiding Chair, earlier po, I was asked yung may foreign currency po. And I note po that the senator, one of the senator judges made a manifestation on this one po. So I'm now pausing po because there's also a mention of a other non-peso account po indicated here. So should I continue to read, Your Honor?
1: Yes, there was no earlier ruling against that. It was only a manifestation and or caution raised by the council. Again, okay. The earlier questions of the presiding officer to you would apply.
2: Okay.
1: Unless there is a concomitant objection to that effect, which the chair will make which the chair or the court may be required to make a ruling on. Yes, Senator Judge Aimee.
4: Yes, I would like to make that objection, Presiding Judge, please, as it's very, very clear and well established in both the ERAP and Corona impeachment that foreign currency accounts are excluded.
1: Actually, the chair is prepared to read and spread into the records an extended ruling on this matter, but for brevity. In the Corona impeachment, if that is being cited as a precedent, it was allowed. In fact, not even by AMLAC itself, but by the ombudsman presenting a document submitted to her. I'm referring to former Justice, former Ombudsman Morales. And the court allowed her to testify on the foreign currency deposits covered by the AMLC. Second, again, the chair is prepared to make an extensive ruling on this since we looked into this possibility that an objection would be raised. If it pleases the senator judge, the chair can either spread it to the record simply or read the same. Anyway, for brevity, Republic Act number 6246 should be looked at in line with Republic Act number 9160, especially in relation to the BSP regulations on the matter. Let me just read our extended ruling. For the information of the senator judges, for the information also of counsel for respondent, in case they will be exercising any of the remedies that they are free to exercise, and to enrich the records of the impeachment court as well, allow the chair to read the extended ruling for the record. With your indulgence, Attorney Ronel, I'm sure you've been sitting there for quite some time, and also with your indulgence, Attorney May, given the objection of the counsel, the objection of Senator Judge Aimee, rather. The provision on absolute confidentiality under Section 8 of Republic Act No. 6426 or the Foreign Currency Deposit Act of the Philippines, FCDA, must be read in harmony with Section 9C of Republic Act No. 9160 of the Anti-Money Laundering Act, which expressly requires covered institutions to report covered and suspicious transactions to the AMLC. In making such reports, RA No. 9160 provides that covered institutions and their employees shall not be deemed to have violated RA number 6426 as amended. Clearly, the confidentiality afforded to foreign currency deposits does not exempt the latter from the reporting and inquiry provisions under AMLA. Section 76(2) of the BSP's Manual of Regulations on Foreign Exchange Transactions explicitly provides that the absolute confidential nature of foreign currency deposits under the FCDA shall not apply to, colon, open quotation, a covered institution that reports foreign currency deposits in covered transaction reports or suspicious transaction reports to the Anti-Money Laundering Council, AMLC, pursuant to Section 9C of Republic Act No. 9160 as amended. Thus, the suspicious transaction reports or covered transaction reports submitted to the AMLC do not require the status of absolute confidentiality, do not acquire, rather, the status of absolute confidentiality merely because they contain information concerning foreign currency deposit accounts. In the aforesaid case of Republic versus Sandigan Bayan, the court ruled that AMLC cannot invoke the confidentiality provisions under the AMLC to prevent disclosure of information on covered and suspicious transactions. The court did not distinguish between peso and foreign currency denominated transactions. The court said that unlike covered institutions, the AMLC is mandated to investigate and use the information it has to institute cases against violators. Therefore, the prohibition and confidentiality provisions of AMLA cannot apply to it. Otherwise, it would contravene its direct mandate under Section 7 and unduly hamper criminal prosecution of money laundering activities. This court also clarifies that it is not at this point compelling the bank or covered institutions to disclose information concerning foreign currency deposits maintained by the respondent. Rather, the witness is simply being asked to testify on records and financial information that are already in his lawful possession through reports submitted by covered institutions to his office. The confidentiality of foreign currency deposits cannot operate to place information lawfully reported to the AMLC beyond the reach of the impeachment court. A contrary interpretation would be untenable. While covered institutions are required to flag transactions regardless of currency denominations to the AMLC and are at that instance exempt from the confidentiality provisions of the FCDA. The MLC, despite being the government body legally authorized to receive and analyze those reports, would be prevented from explaining or authenticating lawfully acquired information before a competent tribunal. Such an interpretation would substantially impair the statutory functions for which the MLC was created and would run contrary to the Supreme Court's ruling again in Republic versus Sandigan Bayan. The aforementioned distinction finds support in the proceedings during the impeachment trial of Chief Justice Renato Corona, where then-Ombudsman Conchita Carpio Morales was presented as a hostile witness by the Respondent's counsel to try and establish that she illegally looked into foreign currency bank accounts of then-Chief Justice Corona. Ombudsman Morales was permitted to testify on information contained in an AMLC report concerning foreign currency bank accounts attributed to the former Chief Justice. In the course of her testimony, it was established that she sourced information from a report submitted by AMLC and not directly from the banks. Asked by then-Senator Miriam Defensor Santiago whether it was the Ombudsman Morales' opinion that the powers of an ombudsman under the Constitution could override the FCDA, Morales answered that the Anti-Money Laundering Act covers the currency or legal tender of the Philippines or any other country, including dollars, citing Section 3C of Republic Act No. 9160. The confidentiality accorded to foreign currency deposits has not been treated by the Supreme Court as an infallible rule that admits of no exception. The court in Salvacion versus Central Bank, GR number 94723, has allowed the issuance of a writ of execution, for example, on a foreign currency deposit, quote, to serve the ends of justice, despite a provision in the FCDA which absolutely exempts foreign currency deposits from attachment, garnishment, order, or process. It further said that allowing the strict application of FCDA to perpetuate injustice would, quote, negate Article 10 of the new Civil Code, which provides that in case of doubt in the interpretation or application of laws, it is presumed that the lawmaking body intended right and justice to prevail. The court finally invoked the same principle in China Banking Corporation versus Court of Appeals, GR number 140687. When it permitted an inquiry into foreign currency deposits alleged to have been unlawfully taken from their rightful owner, saying that the law on secrecy of foreign currency deposits was not intended by the legislature to perpetuate an injustice. Accordingly, the court hereby denies the rules against, rather, the objection and the manifestation as well of counsel. Let this be spread completely in the records, checked against delivery for the proper remedies to be made available to the parties as they may deem fit.
0: Your Honor.
1: Yes, Attorney Mark.
0: Just to correct the record, I didn't make any objection.
1: Yes, it was Senator Judge Jaime.
0: Thank you, Your Honor.
1: Noted. Attorney May, you may proceed, and Attorney Ronel, you may answer based on the court's ruling.
3: Attorney Benaventura, punta po tayo sa Can you kindly continue reading the narrative?
1: He was about to answer in relation to Foreign Currency Council.
2: Yes, Your Honor. So,
1: ginulat mo naman kami doon, Attorney.
2: So apologies po for the delay, Your Honor. Thank you po. I'm answering lang po on based on the strict ruling of this Honorable Court. So let me continue reading lang po. Under account number 07811042107 a peso account and 12214100607 a dollar account which was opened in PS Bank Davao Madrazo and PS Bank Wilson branch on 03 September 2012 and 03 July 2017 respectively. He presented IBP ID NO49705 and firearm license NO1 or I 8001340 during account opening with declared source of income as lawyer. Both account was still active with average daily balance for the past 6 months amounting 519,787.44 and USD 6,411.05 respectively, Your Honor.
3: Okay. Punta po tayo sa pages 3A to 3C. Meron pong entry with transaction reference number ending in 5093, line 3. Transaction code STRA, dated December 5, 2024, involving a transaction with BDO Life Assurance Company, Inc. Ano po ba ang dahilan bakit ito na report as suspicious transaction?
2: The reason, based on records, Your Honor, the reason indicated is malversation of public funds and property, Your Honor.
3: Maari niyo po ba ulit basahin ang nakasaad sa narrative?
0: Your Honor, at this point, Your Honor, again, this is why we precisely objected to the use of the slide, Your Honor, because this is already a process, Your Honor, and already involves an interpretation. It creates to the public that the account or the suspicious transaction for Sara Duterte Carpio is involved in the malversation of public funds and property or confidential funds, when in fact it is only a note under on the bottom portion, Your Honor, which is based only on news articles, and the witness is not does not have any personal knowledge on that, Your Honor. We understand, Your Honor, not yet finished. We understand, Your Honor, that he's merely reading it for the record, Your Honor, but it creates the same effect, Your Honor, as to the viewing public who cannot distinguish, Your Honor. So it is highly unfair, Your Honor, to present it this way, similar to the previous slides, that the respondent accused Sara Duterte is involved in these subject matters, Your Honor.
1: May I ask, Attorney Ronel, or Attorney May, for that matter, is confidential funds found?
3: Yes, Your Honor. That's the reason.
1: In the report itself?
3: Yes, Your Honor. That's the reason I'm requesting the witness, Your Honor, to read the narrative, because
1: in open and closed parentheses.
3: No, Your Honor. It's not in open. But the word confidential fund, it's mentioned, Your Honor.
1: So
3: confidential funds.
1: This is merely a synopsis of the of the reason why it was reported as a suspicious transaction.
3: Yes, Your Honor. Both malversation of public funds and property and confidential funds are mentioned in the very same report.
1: Attorney Ronel, who prepared this document, this actual report? It was prepared by MLC?
2: This one po is just, this is a suspicious transaction report po submitted by BDO Life Assurance Company.
1: So it was the bank that submitted it?
2: Yes, Your Honor.
1: So, yung summary nakikita nyo, do you see it? Yung nakalagay na malversation of public funds and property, confidential funds, that is part of the narration of the suspicious transaction made by BDO. Is that correct?
2: Yes, sir. BDO Life Assurance.
1: Like the previous one that you read that based it on a newspaper article, it was part of the submission of BDO.
2: By, I can't recall po the institution, but it was submitted by the covered person.
1: So, can you read in its entirety what is written in the reason na sinummarizes malversation of public funds and property, open, close parenthesis, confidential funds, for the court to understand if it is an accurate synopsis of what is actually written to describe why this transaction was classified as suspicious?
2: So, Your Honor, I'm reading based on the records po. So, open bracket 1, close bracket. The client is alleged to have misappropriated confidential funds to her office in the office of the Vice President. Open parenthesis, OVP, close parenthesis, period. COA has reportedly disallowed PHP 73M of confidential funds in 2022 under the OVP, period. Open parenthesis, Rappler 20240827, close parenthesis. Open bracket number 2, close bracket. Other accusations heard against her include involvement in a drugs syndicate along with her father, Rodrigo Duterte. Open parenthesis, former Philippine president, close parenthesis. Open parenthesis, inquirer, 20241113, close parenthesis, Your Honor. That's the narrative with...
1: Now, in your experience, Attorney Ronel, in reporting suspicious transactions, do banks rely on newspaper reports and articles and or similar sources?
2: They may rely, Your Honor, but usually whether they will exclusively rely in assessing the account would vary, because under our reporting guidelines, the threshold is suspicion, because it's a suspicious transaction po, but it's based on the appreciation of the reporting entity or reporting person, profile of the client, and yung pong yung nakikita po na adverse news po like this.
1: So hindi po kayo nagsulat nito,
2: hindi
1: report
2: po.
1: Ito na natanggap nyo mula sa covered institution.
2: Yes, Your Honor.
1: This is a verbatim reproduction of that.
2: Yes, Your Honor.
1: Okay.
0: Your Honor.
1: Yes, Attorney Mark.
0: Even then, Your Honor, then it's clear, Your Honor, that the slide is not a verbatim representation of what was read by Attorney Buenaventura. This is already processed. It doesn't indicate that it's from Rappler, from a news article. It just says malversation of public funds and property confidential funds. And it's under the suspicious transaction reports of Sara Duterte Carpio. So for an untrained eye, Your Honor, if I see this slide, it necessarily associates Sara Duterte to malversation. It's highly improper and unfair, Your Honor.
3: At this point,
1: that's
3: Your
1: why
3: Honor.
1: The court clarified where it came from and if it is an accurate enough of a synopsis or summary of what was written. To clarify, not only to the public, but more especially to the senator judges, that it should be as read by the witness. And this is only for visual or demonstration purposes and nothing more. Because what the witness read is actually what is contained in the report coming from the covered institution, whether it is actually BDO or some other bank. Would that be correct, Attorney Ronel?
2: That is correct, Your Honor.
1: So Your- the objection is overruled, counsel. Witness,
0: Your Honor?
1: Yes, Attorney Mark.
0: We'll just register our continuing objection, Your Honor, to the use of these props, Your Honor. Thank
1: but
0: you, Your
1: each
0: Honor.
1: Time, rest assured, Attorney Mark, each time the presiding officer will make sure that the synopsis, summary, or whatever is written in the demonstration or visual will be an accurate representation of the small letters in the actual document.
0: We appreciate
1: Senator
0: that,
1: Judge
0: Your Honor.
1: Pia Cayetano is recognized. What is your pleasure, ma'am?
4: Mr. Presiding Officer, with all due respect, I disagree with the ruling of the Presiding Officer on this matter. Can we show it again, please?
1: Kindly show the last slide again.
4: While we appreciate the Presiding Officer asking questions that would clarify what this document means, I can recall a previous document much earlier in the day that there was no clarification. So we're continuing to show these documents that on its surface tells a very different story. And we're sitting here for 5 hours, maybe we'll sit for another 3 hours, another 5 hours. Even in our minds, and with the permission of my seatmate, yung impression din namin dalawa na, ay, ano ba yun? Ah, may kaso pala siyang malversation. And sure, the presiding officer clarified it. That changes the whole thing na, ah, nabasa lang pala ng bangko sa Rappler. Ah, nabasa pala niya sa Inquirer. We don't even know the context of that. We don't even know, honestly, didn't even know that banks do that. So, this is like reading volume 2 of a comics and I never even saw volume 1 of the comic book, Mr. Presiding Officer. So, I just want to express my concern on the clarity of this document presented when the prosecution is very well capable of eliciting this information from the witness without coming up with this document that does not state what the witness said. And tomorrow will bear us out that the news will be full of information like this,
5: with some may bother to have the clarification that the presiding officer correctly pointed out, but many won't. So anyway, I'll just go ahead and mention the matter that I don't believe there was a clarification made. And if I missed it, well, I'm only human. I didn't see it. In one of the very first documents presented where the total amount of the transaction was shown, I think it was 3 billion, it was in bold. And then under that, in ordinary font, not in bold, it identified yung deposited and withdrawn. Bakit yun? Hindi naka-bold. Bakit ang naka-bold yung total ng in and out and in and out? So, 10 piso pasok, labas ng piso, balik ng piso. That was very misleading. I didn't hear anyone try to clarify that. But that is the confusion that these kind of documents present, Mr. President. I'm just one who's expressing my objection to this ruling, Mr. President. But I do object to the continuing presentation of these kind of documents that do not show an accurate picture of what the witnesses is testifying to. Thank you.
1: We note the statements made by the Honorable Pia, Senator Judge Pia Cayetano. What is the pleasure of Senator Judge Alan Cayetano?
6: Just on that point, Mr. Presiding
1: Officer.
6: You may
1: proceed, sir.
6: I was going to take this up afterwards, but if you look at the document if you look at the document closer, that's why I want to relate it with the section in the law, I think it's section 16, about political persecution. If you look in page 3, drug trafficking and related offenses, Vice President Sara Duterte, together with her siblings Sebastian Z. Duterte and Paolo Z. Duterte, are being linked to financial transactions in relation to the war on drugs. During the House Quadcom Committee hearing, former Senator Antonio Trillanes confronted Duterte. So this is the cycle. Someone gives a statement, whether in the media or in any other forum, someone like Senator Trillanes, and then a committee, it may be the House or the Senate, will take it up, and then mababasa to ng banko when they're supposed to know their clients. And then they will put it in their remarks. And then they will submit it back to the AMLA. And then AMLC now will look at their transactions, then go back to another committee in the House and give them this report. And if you look at page 5, nandiyan din yung narrative pati sa malversation of public funds. But look at the end of page 5. We would also appreciate any additional intelligence you could provide on the subject matter conduct identified in this report. Notification of any outcome associated with this report will be very helpful. Kindly quote AMLC reference, etc., etc. The point is, Mr. President, if a report like this went to any professional investigator, hindi isusulat to kagad eh. Titignan kung ito ay marites, ito ay chismis, or meron kasunod na impormasyon. So I don't mind this information being here if it wasn't just newspaper reports and just statements. Diba? If the bank did something else or the AMLC did something else to show na actionable na or medyo may laman itong impormasyon na to. But just to put that information there, it will just go into circles, Mr. President. So this trial is to clarify and not to confuse. At the end of the day, we want to either convict the Vice President and everyone believe that she did do the crime and or the impeachable offense and that the evidence supported that, or that she is acquitted and clearly she did not do the impeachable offense and there's no evidence to support that she did. But if we're going to have this kind of documents na paikot lang, then sasabihin, so supportahan later on. Of course, that's up to the prosecution na supportahan to later on with other. But anong klaseng trabaho to, Anti-Money Laundering Council? Nandiyan ang secretary, ang Banko Central head, as the head of the council. Nandiyan ang mga matitinding secretary ng ating pong kabinete. And then you will have a report like this na newspapers and then sasabihin, ganon, and then just come up with the numbers that anyone can interpret differently. No, so Mr. President, I just want to put on record that this is such a dangerous precedent. Pwede ka lang mag-target na kahit sino. Sabi mo, may senador dito, tumaas yung saliin. 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Then suddenly, you're going to look at all his transactions, and then suddenly, ayan na, nasa news na, nasa kaso na. And that's precisely why the lawmakers put that provision against political persecution. So, I expect evidence differently from the prosecution. I don't take it against the prosecution to submit this because it's your job to present everything. I take it against the AMLC. Magsasubmit kayo ng report ganito na narinig lang natin lahat, nabasa lahat sa dyaryo, sa committee, din isasubmit din sa kabilang committee. Mr. President, medyo mabigat po talaga. This is an impeachment court. We're talking about the future of our country here. We're talking about trust of people to our leaders. I mean, I really, maybe in the budget hearing, doon natin himayin, but I cannot see how the AMLC can come out with... They should have just given a report saying that ang alam lang ng bangko kung ano alam natin lahat na nasa dyaryo. Pero to put to put AMLC there and then to put a signature, parang official na siya. This is just an official Marites report in the end.
1: Your Honor, personally, I do not disagree with you on that point. This was an eye-opener too for this representation. But as you said, this is a proper subject matter for the exercise of the Senate's oversight function. As to how the law is being implemented or interpreted by covered institutions. To be fair to the AMLC, they simply received this report from a covered institution. As earlier asked by the chair, this did not come from them. They are merely mirroring the report submitted to them by a covered institution.
7: Radyo Pilipinas Update, straight from Malacañang, straight from Malacañang. Pakinggan ang latest developments at payag ng palasyo sa mga mainit na kaganapang tinututukan ng sambayanan. Radyo Pilipinas Update, straight from Malacañang, straight from Malacañang.
8: Oras po natin, 3:38 ng hapon, at sa pagkakataong ito, pansamantala mo muna nating iiwan ang pagdinig dyan po sa Senate Impeachment Court. 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

0: report that was earlier identified by the witness as Exhibit P dash Roman numeral number 2-7-34-AMLC.
1: Noted, but the marking will be done at a later time.
0: Okay. And Your Honor, we would also like to manifest that there are several other transactions coming from China involving Cali 88. But to abbreviate the proceedings, I will be dispensing with the questions relating to those transactions.
1: It is in the summary anyway, Attorney May, correct?
0: Yes, Your Honor.
1: Table 5?
0: Yes, Your Honor. So I will be proceeding to the STRs. So, Attorney Benaventura, punta po tayo sa Exhibit P dash Roman numeral number 2-7-24, page 2B. Bakit po nireport ang transactions dito as suspicious transactions?
2: Ano pong line number po siya, Ma'am, Your Honor?
0: Line 3. 1, 2, and 3.
2: 1, 2, and 3 po.
0: Yes, page 2B.
2: Page 2B. So, as indicated po dito, yung tatlo po, 1, 2, and 3. Yung una po, ang nakalagay na reason for the report is there is no underlying legal or trade obligation, purpose, or economic justification. Yung pangalawa po, ang nakalagay ay there is no underlying legal or trade obligation, purpose, or economic justification. Yung pangatlo po, ang nakalagay ay there is no underlying legal or trade obligation, purpose, or economic justification po, Your Honor.
0: Okay. Punta naman po tayo sa Table 5 ng inyong summary. Base po sa inyong summary, Table 5 at sa mga CTRs at STRs ng Cali 88, magkano po ang kabuuhang halaga ng mga remittance mula sa China na natanggap ng Cali 88?
2: Kabuuhang halaga po, Your Honor. Yung aggregate amount po na nakalagay sa letter C, aggregate PHP na may subtotal A, ang naka-indicate po sa aming tabular summary po ay 319,326,770.41 po, Your Honor. Based on the records, or tabular summary record, Your Honor.
0: Okay. At base din po sa summary na yan, ano po yung nature ng transaction?
2: Yung title po ng Table 5, Your Honor, is the CTRs SDRs pertaining to inward remittances to Cali 88. Cali 88 Foods Corporation from A, China, B, other countries, item 5, Your Honor. This is based on the letter of the prosecution, Your Honor.
0: At base din po dyan sa summary na yan, ano po kung mayroon man ang outflow remittance na makikita or outflow transaction involving Cali 88?
2: Wala po kaming nilagay na figures, Your Honor, kasi hindi po dun sa letter po ang nakalagay lang na request ay inward remittance po, so hindi na po namin sinuma po or nilagay po dito for the record yung outflows po.
0: Okay, kanina po nung simula ng proceedings, paulit-ulit niyo pong na-mention yung salitang money laundering. Ngayon po, based on your observations and the documents that you testified on, what basis, if any, does the AMLC have to say
2: Your Honor, I'm able... Your Honor...
0: Nasadyang itinago ng mag-asawang Duterte Carpio ang tunay na pinagmulan.
3: Objection, Your Honor. No basis.
1: No basis, counsel. Reform, counsel. You can get to it.
0: Okay. Ngayon, again, kanina binanggit mo yung salitang money laundering. Batay po sa mga record na sinuri ng AMLC, masasabi po ba ninyo na ang mga transaksyon ni na VP Sara or Duterte at Attorney Manscarpio ay may layunin na pagtakpan ang pinagmulan ng pera at palabasing
3: leyte? Objection, Your Honor. Calls for an opinion. Leading also.
1: He may give his opinion, counsel, given that but he's the executive director. Anyway, I'll allow it. Witness may answer if he knows. If you know, Attorney Ronel, if you're in a position to answer.
2: I am unable to answer, Your Honor. I was only given the portion, and even then, it's difficult to ascertain at this point because it's just numbers, Your Honor. We have to, yun lang po, Your Honor. Unable to answer po, Your Honor. It's not in the our records, Your Honor, submitted.
0: Let me rephrase, Your Honor.
1: Kindly rephrase, Attorney May, but that's his answer.
0: Okay, batay po sa record na sinuri ng EMLC, ano po ang pinapakita ng mga transaksyong iyong tinestify on kung mayroon man tungkol sa money laundering?
3: Objection, Your Honor, big.
1: What was the question again, Attorney May? Sorry, I didn't get it.
0: Batay po sa record na sinuri ng EMLC at ang mga dokumentong pinakita at pinag-testifyan ng ninyo, ano po ang pinapakita ng mga transaksyong nakapaloob dito kung mayroon man tungkol sa money laundering?
3: Objection, vague and no basis, considering that the witness already answered that yes, he can't comment on money laundering.
1: Then he can give the same comment again, counsel. If he knows, Attorney Ronel.
2: Your Honor, I am unable to provide a comment on that, Your Honor, or answer because I only am testifying based on the records, and insofar as I was confronted with the documents submitted, there was nothing that would make me conclude that one, Your Honor, or make an opinion on that.
1: Attorney Ronel, I'm curious. Inflow and outflow is not, how shall I characterize it? A technical term used by the AMLC.
2: That is correct, Your Honor.
1: Inflow and outflow was what was contained in the request by the House of Representatives when they asked for information from you.
2: Yes, Your Honor.
1: And you just culled it from what they may have meant.
2: Okay, Your Honor, I think I may have answered that earlier po dun sa question ni prosecution, but to clarify lang po,
1: kindly do so.
2: Apo, yung in our records po as reported by covered persons, wala po dun na kinakategorize po ng covered person na whether inflow or outflow po yung transaction. What they do is put a particular reference or transaction reference code po for us to know ano po yung naging transaction. So yung po yung mga nababanggit ko kanina, kaya po nagre-refer po ako dun sa EMLC transaction code, yun po ba ay remittance, over-the-counter withdrawal, or papasok or palabas po. 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
2: Apo, apo.
1: Okay, Attorney May, anything else?
0: Yes, Your Honor.
1: Please continue.
0: Okay. Attorney Bonaventura, ipapakita ko lang po yung mga dokumentong sinabi ninyo, sinubmit ninyo sa hukumang ito. We are showing you a bulk of documents contained in several boxes. Can you please just quickly go over these documents and tell us whether these are the documents that AMLC submitted to this honorable court?

0: these your copies, Attorney May, or are these copies of the court?
1: Copies of the this honorable court, Your Honor.
0: Copies of the court.
2: Saan po yung front page nito? 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
1: Attorney May?
0: Yan.
1: May I ask? Pakinggan,
0: balikan po natin.
1: These documents were duly certified to and are considered public documents in the possession of the MLC, duly submitted by virtue of a subpoena issued by this court and received, not by the parties but by the clerk of court, who in turn gave the parties copies of the same. Is this for purposes of authenticating it?
2: Just identification, Your Honor. But, Your Honor, the reason we're going through this process, Your Honor, is to dispense with possible objections, Your Honor, which can easily be...
1: I understand
2: just,
1: that.
2: I'm just asking that question. But if that is the disposition of this Honorable Court, Your Honor, we can altogether...
1: To the court's mind, both BIR and AMLC documents are considered public documents under Section 19, Rule 132, and duly attested to by the legal custodian, duly presented by its head, both BIR and AMLC to the court, and absent any showing of either fraud, palpable mistake, or doubt as to the chain of custody after the court received it from both the AMLC and the BIR. I'm only referring to public documents. I believe that should obviate.
2: Then we can dispense with
1: any questions pertaining to it. Again, Attorney Mark, absent any allegation or proof of palpable mistake, fraud, or similar grounds. The court considers these public documents as having been duly executed, emanating from public records, and duly authentic. Again, the ruling applies to both AMLC and only the BIR because these are documents emanating from government offices and are public documents from public records.
2: Yes, Your Honor. We can dispense with the question.
1: Kindly proceed, Attorney May.
2: I have no further questions, Your Honor.
1: That would be it?
2: Yes, Your Honor.
1: You want to do cross right now, or we can take up some Senator Judge's questions, or do you have any cross to begin with, Attorney Mark?
3: Cross, Your Honor. Cross.
1: You will cross? You first? Okay.
3: Yes, Your Honor.
1: Attorney Mark, you may proceed with your cross-examination when you're ready.
3: Thank you, Your Honor. Good afternoon, Attorney Benaventura.
4: Good afternoon, Your
3: okay
4: Honor.
3: Okay po ba kayo?
4: Okay po. Okay.
3: You are not a member of the Anti-Money Laundering Council proper, correct?
4: Yes, Your Honor. That's correct po.
3: In fact, let me direct your attention to Section 7 of the AMLA of 2001. It says here, creation of Anti-Money Laundering Council or AMLC. The Anti-Money Laundering Council is hereby created and shall be comprised of the Governor of the Banco Central ng Pilipinas as chairman, The Commissioner of the Insurance Commission and the Chairman of the Securities and Exchange Commission as members. So based on this provision, the AMLC only has three members, namely the BSP Governor, the Insurance Commissioner, and the SEC Chairman, correct?
4: That's correct, Your Honor.
3: Current BSP Governor is Mr. Eli Remolona?
4: Yes, Your Honor.
3: Current Insurance Commissioner is Attorney Ermar Benitez?
4: No, Your Honor. Attorney Ermar Benitez is the officer in charge po.
3: Who is the current Insurance Commissioner?
4: Attorney Reynaldo Regalado, Your Honor.
3: Thank you for that clarification. And current SEC Chairman is Attorney Francis Lim?
4: Yes, Your Honor.
3: All right. Very well. Now, your function as Executive Director is provided under a different section, which is Section 8, correct?
4: Yes, Your Honor.
3: All right. Let me direct your attention to Section 8 of the AMLA. Section 8, creation of a secretariat. The AMLC is hereby authorized to establish a secretariat to be headed by an executive director who shall be appointed by the council for a term of 5 years. And then it goes on to discuss the qualifications. Do you confirm this?
4: I cannot read, Your Honor, but based on what you mentioned, that's as far as I recall, yes, Your Honor.
3: All right. Now, based on this provision, you are the head of the secretariat only and not the head of the AMLC proper, correct?
4: And that is correct, Your Honor.
3: And you serve as the chief executive and administrative officer of the secretariat only, correct?
4: Yes, Your Honor.
3: This involves the day-to-day operations, as you mentioned a while ago?
4: Yes, Your Honor.
3: In other words, your authority does not exceed the authority of the AMLC chairman and the two other members, correct?
4: That is correct, Your Honor.
3: And you act under the control and supervision of the council members, correct?
4: Yes, Your Honor.
3: In fact, you were only appointed as executive director on April 14, 2026. Do you confirm this?
4: Yes, Your Honor.
3: And for the record, this was only several days before your appearance before the House Committee on Justice on April 22, 2026, correct?
4: That is correct, Your Honor.
3: Now, let me direct your attention to Chapter 2, Rule 5, Section 2.4 of the Revised Implementing Rules and Regulation of the AMLA, as amended. It says here, the council shall act unanimously in the discharge of its functions. Attorney Bonaventura, when you say unanimous, it means all three council members must concur, correct?
4: That is correct, Your Honor.
3: In fact, kung may incapacity yung isang council member, for example, yung duly authorized representative niya shall act in his stead, correct?
4: That is correct, Your Honor.
3: Para tatlo pa rin, tama?
4: Yes, Your Honor.
3: All right. Now, and when not all three members concur, then there is no unanimity as required by law, correct?
4: Yes, Your Honor.
3: Do you consider that as an unauthorized act?
4: Yes, Your Honor.
3: All right. Now, my question to you is this. When you appeared before the House Committee on Justice on April 22, 2026, did you obtain a prior written authority of the three council members?
4: Your Honor, the authority granted was pursuant to our information exchange guidelines, which the council already approved in 2022. So that is an authority granted. There's a provision there which authorizes me to appear whenever we're subject of subpoena with competent authorities, Your Honor.
3: Yeah, but not responsive, Your Honor, but my question is very specific. Did you obtain a prior written authority of the three council members to specifically appear before the House Committee on Justice on that date?
2: Objection, Your Honor. At this point, I've already given so much leeway to Attorney Vin Luan, so I'm constrained to object.
1: Attorney, it might be better for you to use the Apple box.
2: Sorry. I'm objecting on the ground of irrelevance, Your Honor. This witness as he testified on earlier, Your Honor, he's appearing before this honorable court by virtue or on the strength of the subpoena issued by this honorable court. So it's pursuant to the compulsory process.
3: The objection is...
2: And there's also presumption of regularity on the part of this witness, Your Honor. And just a last point, Your Honor, may I be allowed, Your Honor, to sit down while listening to the cross-examination questions, Your Honor. Because, Your Honor, to be very honest, my back is already...
1: With the indulgence of Attorney Mark.
3: Sure, sure.
1: Of course, Attorney Mate. You may sit down.
5: Your Honor,
1: allow the court to make a ruling. Attorney Mark asked if he had prior authorization from the counsel. Attorney Ronel answered that authorization to coordinate with the various branches was given by the MLC, I presume, to the executive director of AMLC, not you per se, Attorney Ronel, because you were not yet with the MLC. So, kindly, I would have to overrule Attorney May. Kindly answer the question. So, allow the chair. So, wala kang prior authorization na mag-appear po dito. Ang binabasihan mo lang ay yung 2022 na resolution pa ng AMLC na binigyan ng kapangyarihan ng isang executive director na mag-appear sa mga patawag tulad dito.
4: Yes, Your Honor. And based on that, we submit a memo to our counsel, Your Honor.
1: Before or after?
4: Whenever we received the subpoena, before po, Your Honor. So, we submit a memo and they just simply noted because indicated in our memo is that I'm appearing pursuant to the authority previously granted to them. So, they noted.
1: And they could have prevented you from attending if they wanted to do so?
4: Yes, Your Honor, because they can simply immediately mention or inform me that no, it's not within the authority granted before.
1: To your knowledge.
4: Had they wanted to, Your Honor.
1: To your knowledge, if you know, has that ever happened? Na hindi pinayagan ng AMLC after the 2022 guidelines na mag-appear ang isang executive director sa anumang pagpapatawag? Korte man o Kongreso? If you know.
4: As executive director since at least April 14, 2026, as far as I recall, no po, Your Honor.
1: Okay. Attorney Mark, your witness.
5: Your Honor, sorry, I just have to make this clarification. I wasn't even there, Your Honor. I was asking about appearance before the House Committee on Justice.
1: You were there, not yet
5: yes,
1: here.
5: Yes, Your Honor.
1: Okay, then kindly answer.
5: And just to clarify, Your Honor, the question, I was specifically asking for a written authority, so we can cross-check, Your Honor.
2: But that was already answered, Your Honor, earlier. That witness testified that he has a continuing authority to appear based on the guidelines.
1: Then let the witness answer according to that. Attorney Rodel kindly answered, did you have prior written authority to appear before the House? Limit your answer to that question only.
4: Yes, Your Honor. Based on the guidelines issued to the, not specifically to my person, but rather as to the executive director, Your Honor.
5: All right. At any rate, you did not submit that written authority issued by the three council members before that House Committee on Justice, correct?
2: No,
5: I'm talking about the submission of that written authority, if he submitted it.
1: Same as earlier, Attorney May. Let's let the witness answer the questions. We'll give enough leeway to Attorney Mark as we gave you earlier.
4: No, Your Honor, it was not requested or required of me to submit that, Your Honor.
5: Not submitted. Okay. Now, during that hearing, you disclosed the following. And I'll go through the documents one by one. Annex A, or the summary of covered transaction reports and suspicious transaction reports of VP Sara and her husband, Attorney Man Scarpio, for the period of 2006 to 2025. Do you confirm this?
4: Yes, Your Honor.
5: Annex B was financial intelligence reports on VP Sara. Do you confirm?
4: May I check my records, Your Honor?
5: Go ahead, please. Thank you.

0: Sorry po, pwede po ulit.
1: Financial intelligence reports on VP Sara?
0: Yes, Your Honor.
1: And investigation reports on VP Sara and Attorney Manz, do you confirm?
0: Yes, Your Honor.
1: Now, all these documents that I mentioned were attached to a cover letter dated April 22, which was the date of your appearance, correct?
0: Yes, Your Honor.
1: All right. Now, and the information contained in these documents were confidential, correct?
0: The information...
1: In the CTRs, for example, they were confidential, correct?
0: From our perspective, they're confidential, Your Honor, okay. Subject to our guidelines, Your Honor.
1: All right. Now, my next question is this. When you disclose confidential information related to those documents before the House Committee on Justice on April 22, 2026, did you also obtain the prior written authority of the three council members?
0: It was already included in the guidelines, Your Honor, of provided when I joined, Your Honor.
1: Can you show us a copy of those guidelines where it indicates that you are authorized to disclose confidential information?
0: I don't have a copy with me, Your Honor. So if it will be subject of a subpoena, Your Honor, because that guideline itself is also confidential, I would say, Your Honor. So if it, this honorable court would subpoena, of course, subject to the order of this honorable court, we will comply, Your Honor.
1: All right, we'll accept that answer for now. But just to belabor this point, the AMLC received a subpoena from the House Committee on Justice on April 16, 2026. Do you confirm this?

0: The date of the subpoena, Your Honor, is April 15, 2026, but the stamp as received on our end is a bit unclear on my records, Your Honor. But it should be, I think, two or three days after the date, Your Honor.
1: Okay, that's okay. Now, was it duces tecum or ad testificandum or both?
0: Subpoena ad testificandum et duces tecum, Your Honor.
1: Alright, meaning you were asked to submit certain documents relating to VP Sara and her spouse, Attorney Manz.
0: That is correct, Your Honor.
1: And you did submit documents, correct?
0: Yes, Your Honor.
1: Alright. Now, for context, at the time that the AMLC received the subpoena, ilang araw pa lang po kayong executive director since na-promote kayo noong April 14, 2026 lang, tama?
0: Hindi po ako na-promote, Your Honor. I came from the private sector, Your Honor, before my immediate appointment to the AMLC, Your
1: Honor. Alright, let me reform that. So, ilang araw pa lang bago kayo na-appoint as executive director, tama?
0: Apo, from the time na testified.
1: Now, kahit ilang araw pa lang kayo sa trabaho nyo, you obliged to bring the subpoena document to the House Committee on Justice, correct?
0: We complied, Your Honor. Yes, Your Honor.
1: Now, the documents requested covered the years 2006 up to 2025, correct?
0: That is correct, Your Honor.
1: So, 19 years, more or less?
0: Yes, Your Honor. That's correct po.
1: For both Attorney Manz and VP Sara, correct?
0: That is correct, Your Honor.
1: Now, based on the foregoing, it took you only around several days to collate and analyze the confidential data and information as requested by the House Committee on Justice, correct?
0: No, Your Honor. Hindi lang po ako yung naggawa po nito. Actually, when I received the subpoena, I instructed the relevant units po in the same way to collate the information as existing as of the time we received the subpoena. In the same way po that kanina po, I mentioned that there were people who helped me prepare the table. Mga analysts po, officers were reviewing these records po, Your Honor. So, ako po is just on the reviewing end din po, Your Honor.
1: Alright, I understand. So, in other words, just to clarify that, so was the report on the confidential data and information already prepared prior to your appointment as executive director?
0: No, Your Honor.
1: Wala pa. It was you. Sorry.
0: It was me. Upon receipt of the subpoena, I instructed the team to prepare our memo to our counsel to inform the receipt and of course whether we will be complying in accordance with the guidelines, and that's for that one. And then the another track would be I asked my team, relevant team, to collate this records, Your Honor.
1: All right. So you mentioned the word team, but was it you who caused your team to prepare the report on confidential data and information?
0: Yes, Your Honor.
1: All right. Now, my more important question to you is this. When you caused the preparation of the report on confidential data and information about VP Sara and Attorney Manz for submission to the House Committee on Justice, did you also obtain any prior written authority from the three AMLC members?
2: Already asked and answered, Your Honor.
1: No, this is a different authority. This is a different task. Yeah.
3: Different already. Witness may answer.
0: It's already included as well in our guidelines, Your Honor.
1: Is it specifically included that appearance before the House Committee on Justice you already authorized or you just interpreted it
0: no,
1: that
0: Your
1: way?
0: No, Your Honor. It's there, as far as I recall, Your Honor, because I don't have the document with me, it mentioned of competent authorities, Your Honor.
3: Use a stronger mic, Attorney May. Witness already answered.
1: All right.
3: Now, continue, Attorney Mark.
1: So let me ask a more pointed question. Did the AMLC members specifically authorize you to submit confidential data and information about VP Sara and Attorney Manz to the House Committee on Justice?
0: For that specific one, no, Your Honor. It's already, again, embodied in the guidelines issued even before I joined as executive director, Your Honor.
1: All right. Now, I'll take it further, also in line with the question of the presiding officer earlier. In your appearance and giving of your testimony before the Senate Impeachment Court today, did you obtain a specific prior written authority from the three AMLC members?
0: That's already included as well, Your Honor, in the guidelines. Although I submitted a memo to the council regarding my appearance last week, supposed to be first one to the subpoena, and then my appearance for today and supposed to be for tomorrow, and for further notation, Your Honor.
1: Okay. Now, my question to you is this. Did the AMLC specifically identify the proper end users of the confidential data and information on VP Sara and Attorney Mans?
0: There is no specific for VP Sara and Mans. It's more on...
1: That's okay. If we're already satisfied with that answer.
0: Okay.
1: So not specifically for VP Sara. And yeah. Now, in your letter to Representative Luistro dated October 1, 2026, you attached tabular summaries containing confidential data and information on VP Sara and Attorney Mans. Do you confirm this?
0: That is correct, Your Honor.
1: And these tabular summaries indicated aggregate amounts, correct?
0: That is correct, Your Honor.
1: Para lang po madaling maintindihan ng publiko, pag sinabing aggregate amounts, Attorney Buenaventura, tinotal nyo na po yung mga figures per category, tama?
0: Tama po.
1: Aggregate.
0: Yung nasa request.
1: Okay. Tapos may grand total din, tama?
0: Tama po.
1: Alright. Now, these aggregate amounts were hundreds of millions to billions, correct?
0: Tama po.
1: Alright. Now, my question is this. Did the AMLC specifically authorize you to use the aggregate amounts in presenting confidential data and information on VP Sara and Attorney Mans?
0: No specific one, but Your Honor,
1: okay.
0: We submitted again a memo to our council regarding this one, Your Honor.
1: Now, did this Honorable Impeachment Court specifically direct you to use aggregate amounts or yung mga totals in presenting confidential data and information on VP Sara and Attorney Mans?
0: Your Honor, what we submitted is only based on the... we prepared this based on the letter.
1: Correct.
0: Of
1: oh,
0: the,
1: don't get ahead of yourself. I'm just asking if you receive a directive from the Senate Impeachment Court to use those aggregate amounts.
0: No specific instruction on that.
1: All right. Now, in fact, there was no court subpoena for these tabular summaries containing aggregate amounts, correct?
0: We can say there is, Your Honor, based on our letter, we indicated there that the last paragraph po, Your Honor, if I may read po, for the avoidance of doubt, the tabular summary is furnished solely in relation to the subpoenas Duches Tecum dated July 21, 2026.
1: You're not being responsive. I'm asking whether or not for these tabular summaries, did the court issue a subpoena specifically for these?
0: I answered this earlier, Your Honor. Specifically, no, Your Honor.
1: Oh, no. Now, in other words, pwede nyo namang ibigay na lang yung number of inflow and outflow transactions without aggregating the figures involved, correct? Pwede ba yun?
2: Argumentative, Your Honor.
3: Witness may answer. He can answer. Attorney May.
1: Na hindi aggregated amounts? Pwede namang number of CTRs?
0: Pwede po.
1: Pwede.
0: Pwede.
1: Alright.
0: Pwede po.
1: Now, pero dahil tinotal niyo yung mga figures, mas malaki tuloy tingnan. Tama?
2: Argumentative and speculative, Your Honor.
3: You're already there, counsel. Move on. Move on to your next point, counsel.
1: Now, at any rate, the idea of aggregate amounts only appeared in Representative Luistro's request letter dated September 29, 2026, correct?
2: Already asked and answered,
1: no.
2: Your Honor.
1: This is
0: tama po. Tama po, Your Honor.
3: Witness may answer.
0: Tama
3: witness
0: po.
3: Can answer.
0: The aggregated amounts. Yes po. Tama po, Your Honor.
1: In other words, it was only Representative Luistro who requested to indicate the aggregate amounts in presenting confidential data and information of VP Sara and Attorney Mans,
2: already
1: correct?
2: Already asked and answered, Your Honor.
1: No.
0: As indicated in the...
3: Keep it a notch a bit lower, Attorney Mark.
1: Sobrang sa bathroom.
3: Witness may answer.
0: As in, based on our reply, yes, Your Honor. But again, as indicated in our letter, we are furnishing this solely in relation to the subpoena to Duches Tecum dated July 21, 2026, Your Honor.
1: Yeah, at any rate, you obliged to Representative Luistro's request and provided tabular summaries with aggregate amounts, correct? Binigay niyo po yun.
0: Yes, sir. We provided, we binigay po, yes, Your Honor.
1: All right. Now, part of that request is to provide aggregate amounts of covered transaction reports and or CTRs and suspicious transaction reports or STRs, correct?
0: Tama po.
1: All right. Now, actually, natuto na rin po yung publiko about CTRs and STRs sa mga nakaraang pagdinig natin. Pero balikan lang natin ulit, covered transactions are defined under Section 3B of the AMLA, correct?
0: I can't recall po the specific section, Your Honor.
1: So,
0: but it's defined under the AMLA, yes po.
1: Right. Now, let me direct your attention to that provision. It says here, covered transactions is a transaction in cash or other equivalent monetary instrument involving a total amount in excess of 500,000 pesos within one banking day. For covered persons under Section 3A8, a single casino cash transaction involving an amount in excess of 5 million pesos or its equivalent in any other currency. So basta lampas 500,000, ire-report po sa CTR as a CTR sa AMLA. Tama?
0: Tama po, except yung sa casino po na 5 million pesos and yung real estate broker and developer po na 7.5. Yung nabasa niyo po or yung hindi ko po kasi makita from my perspective po dito yung screen. Pero may kulang po yun po yung sa real estate broker and developer.
1: Yeah, we'll help you with the hard copy. But in so far as the bank institutions, 500,000 pataas nire-report as CTR, tama po?
0: Tama po.
1: Na automatic reporting po yan by the banks and other covered persons, tama po?
0: Automatic in the sense that they are mandatorily required to report po.
1: Okay, we're satisfied with that answer. On the other hand, Section 3B1 of the AMLA defines suspicious transactions as follows. Okay, suspicious transactions are transactions with covered persons regardless of the amounts involved where any of the following circumstances exist. Number one, there is no underlying legal or trade obligation, purpose or economic justification. Number two, the client is not properly identified. Number three, the amount involved is not commensurate with the business or financial capacity of the client. Number four, taking into account all known circumstances, it may be perceived that the client's transaction is structured in order to avoid being the subject of reporting documents under the Act.
0: Requirements po.
1: Requirements under the Act. Number five, any circumstance relating to the transaction which is observed to deviate from the profile of the client and or the client's past transactions with the covered person.
2: You are willing to stipulate, Your Honor, that the matters being read by the defense counsel are matters stated in the law, Your Honor.
1: Okay.
2: So we're willing to stipulate on what the law provides.
1: Up to point number seven, Your Honor.
2: Yes, Attorney May?
3: She's nodding. Okay. So I take that to be a yes.
1: Thank you, Your Honor.
2: Stipulate on what the law provides, Your Honor.
1: Now, so pagdating sa suspicious transaction, Attorney Buenaventura, this is subjective in that the banks and other covered persons exercise discretion in determining if the transaction is suspicious, correct?
0: Yes, Your Honor. However, it's not purely subjective, Your Honor, because the AMLC has issued AMLC registration and reporting guidelines and ngayon po guidelines on reporting and compliance submissions po. So meron po mga guides po doon how they will determine it, whether what is suspicion, what ano po yung mga potential po. In relation naman po doon sa kung ano po yung nasa suspicious circumstances po, Your Honor.
1: I understand that, but don't you agree that even in the IRR, it's a verbatim excerpt of the AMLA?
0: Sa IRR, yes po, pero meron nga po kami in-issue directed to our covered persons. Ang tawag po doon, AMLC, Registration and Reporting Guidelines. And then ngayon po, may bago pong inisyo guidelines on transaction reporting and compliance submissions or GoTracks po. Doon po, very detailed na po yung mga kung ano po yung ire-report or kung ano po yung mga potential na red flags. Meron din po mga nakalagay doon kung anong specific industry po, kung insurance yan, kung banks po, may mga nakalagay na rin po.
1: Right.
0: So it's foreign guidelines issued by the AMLC po.
1: Okay, thank you for that clarification. At any rate, it is the banks or the covered institutions that make that determination, correct?
0: Yes, Your Honor, right. In accordance with our issued guidelines.
1: All right, very well. Now, you mentioned earlier that you aggregated amounts in CTRs and STRs of VP Sara and Attorney Mans. Pero ito po ang tanong ko. Meron po ba kayong personal knowledge or authentic records para masigurado na lahat ng transactions na yon ay income ni na VP Sara at Attorney Mans?
2: Your Honor, irrelevant, Your Honor. That's business records, Your Honor, and official entries. Which are exceptions to the hearsay rule, Your Honor.
1: Then the witness can just answer, Your Honor.
3: Then let the witness answer in that manner. He's a lawyer and top the bar. Attorney Ronel, you would know how to answer that question.
0: No, Your Honor. What we have on records are those reported only by the covered persons. It does not mention... these records do not mention income. I think that was the question. Yeah. Po. So, the records do not mention income, Your Honor. Right. So, we are unable to determine it from that one, Your Honor.
1: Thank you for that answer. Now, meron ba kayong personal knowledge or authentic records para masigurado ang pinanggalingan o source ng mga pondong ito?
2: Same objection, Your Honor. Again, this is an exception to the hearsay rule, Your Honor. So this witness need not have personal knowledge on these documents.
3: Same ruling. Witness may answer if he knows.
0: Sorry.
3: He may also state if he does not know.
1: Right.
3: Alam niyo daw po ba kung saan ang galing yung mga perang yun?
0: Hindi po, Your Honor. We only base it... I'm able to answer, Your Honor, actually. It's based only on the records that we have. It doesn't mention where the funds originated, Your Honor. Except yun lang po. Halimbawa, may remittance, may nakalagay po kung saan ang galing. Pero it's always based on the records lang po, Your Honor.
1: Alright. We're okay with that. Now, dahil nga po wala kayong personal knowledge or hindi ganun ka... hindi sinasabi yun ng records na meron kayo... as to the source of funds, hindi niyo rin po masasabing illegal ito, tama?
0: Tama po. Based on records lang po.
1: Now, in fact, dun sa pag-aggregate nyo ng mga inflows and transactions, hindi lang cash at check deposits ang sinama nyo, tama?
0: Tama po.
1: You also included the following. Number one, insurance transactions. Tama po?
0: Tama po.
1: Investment transactions, tama po?
0: Insurance at investment insofar as they are reported to us, tama po.
1: Nakalagay po yan dun sa report nyo. Number tama three, po. Loan-related transactions, kasama po?
0: Tama po.
1: As long as they are reported. Alright. Lahat naman to assume that as long as they are reported. Yes. Transfer of funds between own accounts, tama po?
0: Tama po. As reported lang po.
1: May sinabi rin po kayo other miscellaneous items. Sinama nyo rin po. Tama?
0: Tama po. Alright. Tama po.
1: Now, yung transfer of funds between own accounts, for example. So, kapag nilipat mo yung 500,000, 600,000 from your BPI to your BDO, reported yun as na CTR as inflow. Pero hindi naman yun income sa'yo, tama?
0: Hindi po siya reported, Your Honor, as inflow. Particularly for that matter po kasi I was discussing with my team po when we were preparing this. Yung inter-account transfer po, yung nilagay po namin yun doon sa undetermined if inflow or outflow. Kasi po, hindi po namin ma-determine based sa report lang kung lumabas pa or hindi. 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So, isa po yun sa nilagay namin na undetermined if inflow or outflow.
1: At any rate, sinama nyo yun dun sa report nyo, yung undetermined na yan.
0: Yes,
1: tama
0: po.
1: Alright. Now, very well, dun po sa investment-related transactions, you included the following as well. Number one, insurance policies. Tama?
0: Basta po na-report po sa amin.
1: Alright. Time deposits, tama?
0: Yes po, basta po na-report sa amin.
1: UITF or Trust in Agency Investments.
0: Yes po, basta po na-report po.
1: Para lang sa kalaman ng lahat, yung UITF Unit Investment Trust Fund, tama po?
0: Ay,
1: hindi nyo na rin alam. It's okay. Now, securities and bonds, sinama nyo po rin, di ba?
0: Yes po, basta reported po sa amin.
1: Bank reported transactions with an insurance company as a party, sinama nyo po?
0: Basta po reported po sa amin.
1: Bank reported transactions with a securities broker as a party, tama po?
0: Basta po reported sa amin, yes po.
1: Now, you also included in inflow transactions, rollover amounts in bank accounts, correct?
0: Basta po, na-report po sa amin. Yes.
1: Sinama. Okay. Now, for the benefit of the viewing public, I'll just try to illustrate rollover amounts and then I'll ask questions along the way. So, if Juan de la Cruz, for example, deposits 600,000 in a bank, that is a covered transaction under AMLA. Tama po?
0: 600,000. Tama po, 600,000.
1: So, ire-report ng bank sa AMLC as an inflow, correct?
0: Hindi po namin wala po kaming recording ng in-floor. I-record po namin na based po sa report ng banko using the proper code po and malamang po kung tanong niyo lang yun po. Kung tanong niyo po is inflow ba siya, kung pumasok po in loose definition po, yes po.
1: Yes, okay. Now, if that earns interest by month's end, the time deposit account is closed. Kasi sa example ko po, time deposit, just to be clear, and the amount is credited to the main account as 600,100 na, for example, that is reported again as a covered transaction under AMLA. Tama po?
2: At this point, Your Honor, I would already object, Your Honor, because we are already dwelling on assumptions and speculations, Your Honor.
1: Your Honor, we're not dealing with actual cases.
2: I think I can respond properly, Your Honor.
3: Allow me to answer, Attorney Mark. The members of the court, I believe, would be interested to know this as well, how this is being viewed by AMLC, and if this is being reported as well. So, klaruhin natin, Attorney Mark, ha? Nagpasok ng pera sa time deposit.
1: Opo.
3: Nung nagtapos na yung period ng time deposit, so nung pinasok yung pera sa time deposit, nireport, covered transaction because above 500,000. Nung natapos na yung time deposit, let's say after 3 months or 6 months or whatever, 1 year, dineposito niya na yung pera sa account niya. Ire-report din, is that a covered transaction too? Attorney Ronald?
0: Sorry po, nawala po ako dun sa...
3: Nagbukas ng time deposit.
0: Ako.
3: Si depositor.
0: Naglagay po ng pera.
3: Naglagay
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3: ng pera sa banko.
0: Mahigit 500,000, yes, pero report po yun.
3: Ngayon, nung natapos na yung period ng time deposit, di ba may period yan, 3 months, 6 months, 1 year.
1: So example po, Your Honor, sorry. 30 days na lang, Your Honor. 30 days. Example ko para...
3: 30 days. 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
0: Kung yes,
3: as a covered transaction, not suspicious transaction.
0: Apo. Ang sagot po doon ay yes, kung yung dalawa lang po na yun yung transaction.
2: Your Honor, at this
3: point, what do you mean by yung dalawang yun lang ang transaction?
0: Kapag po kasi po yung time deposit po, pagkwari po 30 days po. 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So kung yun po ay sa same account, yung covered person po based sa reporting guidelines po namin, maaaring hindi na po nila i-report yon. Yung unang beses lang, tapos kung yung final na withdrawal. Pero meron po kaming mga reports, I think yung mga dati rin po, na nare-report po, I think, nare-report po talaga nila na may pumasok, may lumabas. Tapos pag na-renew po. Pero based po doon sa mga recent guidelines po namin, hindi na po kailangan talaga i-report yon.
3: Kailan pa po yung guideline na yun?
0: Ang tanda ko po, ito po ay yung 2 or 3 years ago po.
3: 2 or 3 years ago lang?
0: Apo, yes po.
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3: Una na kita, Attorney Mark. 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Bagaman may guidelines na kayo 2 to 3 years ago na hindi na dapat.
0: Apo.
3: It's possible.
0: Possible lang po. Pero yung sa amin po, yung nasa summary po, at yung mga binigay po namin na CTR-STR, ito po yung as reported po na covered person. So, if we have to determine po kung yun nga ba ay ni-roll over or hindi, we have to go deep one by one po talaga.
3: Which you cannot answer right now.
0: Yes po.
3: Okay.
2: If I may, Your Honor, just
3: yes,
2: quickly, Your Honor, may the defense counsel, Your Honor, be reminded or if not admonished not to be flashing documents on screen, Your Honor, without laying the predicate or laying the basis for the flashing of those documents.
3: It's again a demonstrative tool, Attorney May, and the court will allow it. He was in the process of asking the witness, although indeed, Attorney Mark, the savings account heading may be not that accurate given that it's a time deposit. I too get confused. But again, you explained it anyway. Yes, Attorney May, I would have to overrule if it's an objection. And then if it's a manifestation, it's duly noted. Kindly proceed, Attorney Mark.
1: Yeah, since the...
3: Senator Judge Pia is recognized. Apologies. With your indulgence,
4: pa rin naman
3: Attorney Mark.
4: Ako, so okay lang naman. Continue on this line of clarification. You mentioned the word kung na rollover. So may I get clarity that if it's a simple rollover, meaning it stays in that same account, where if it's a time deposit, it stays in the time deposit. If it's a saving account, it stayed in the saving account. Are you saying under current rules, hindi na yan mare-report ulit, yung unang beses lang?
0: Sa pagkakaalala ko po dun sa rules, yes.
4: So hindi tayo ganun ka-sure. Would you like to check the rules?

0: G'day. Radyo Pilipinas World Service can also be heard on shortwave broadcast through the shortwave facilities of the United States Agency for Global Media or Voice of America on the following shortwave frequencies: 15.640 MHz, 17.750 MHz, and 21.720 MHz. I'm Leo Magpayo and this is Dateline Malacañang. Philippine President Ferdinand R. Marcos Jr. is honoring Filipino educators on National Teachers Day, calling them the heart of the nation's classrooms and the shapers of society's future. In his message, the President said, "Every classroom carries the promise of the country's future, where young minds learn to question, discover, and dream. At the center of this mission," he stressed, "are teachers whose influence goes far beyond the lessons they impart." The chief executive recognized the sacrifices that come with the profession and reaffirmed the nation's responsibility to uplift and support teachers. He urged the creation of an environment where educators can teach with purpose and learners can pursue knowledge with confidence and optimism. President Marcos also called on teachers to continue forming Filipinos who are discerning in thought, principled in action, and mindful of the common good. He assured them that his administration is committed to meeting the changing demands of education and equipping schools for the challenges of the next generation. The President closed his message by affirming that the lives touched by teachers will remain their greatest legacy to the Filipino people.
1: Dateline Malacañang.
0: Philippine President Ferdinand R. Marcos Jr. has convened a high-level meeting in Malacañang to tackle government preparations against the looming impact of the El Niño phenomenon, which forecasters warn could intensify into a super El Niño. The agenda centers on measures to shield vulnerable sectors from prolonged drought, with discussions expected to cover water supply management, agriculture, public health, energy, and other essential services. Palace officials said the President himself will lead the government's response, underscoring the urgency of coordinated action. Palace Press Officer Undersecretary Claire Castro earlier emphasized that President Marcos Jr. is personally steering the initiatives to ensure communities are protected from the severe dry spell. The meeting is seen as a critical step in aligning agencies and resources as the country braces for months of reduced rainfall and potential strain on food production, power generation, and daily living essentials.
1: Dateline Malacañang.
0: Meanwhile, the Marcos Jr. administration is moving to expand solar-powered irrigation nationwide, a flagship initiative designed to cut farmers' production costs, strengthen food security, and modernize the country's irrigation system. Acting Executive Secretary Ralph Recto announced that the National Irrigation Administration, or NIA, is scaling up its solar-powered pump irrigation program to 10,000 sites by 2030, from the current 4,036 units spread across all 17 regions. The expansion is projected to benefit 2 million farmers, irrigate an additional 100,000 hectares, and push irrigation toward net zero energy use under NIA's Vision 2030 roadmap. Solar pumps, Recto explained, reduce reliance on diesel, shielding farmers from volatile rather volatile fuel prices while lowering irrigation costs. NEA data show existing systems can deliver 6 to 8 hours of water daily, enabling more frequent planting cycles. The government is pairing solar irrigation with digital technology, including an artificial intelligence or AI-based monitoring system that uses real-time data on water availability, soil conditions, and irrigation needs to optimize water delivery and minimize wastage. Examples of success are already visible. In Bacara, Ilocos Norte Province, 12 solar-powered units irrigating 340 hectares have cut costs and sustained up to 3 cropping cycles annually. In Bukidnon, AI-assisted scheduling with satellite data and soil moisture monitoring is guiding precise water use. In Pangasinan, solar facilities continued operating during the prolonged Typhoon Egay power outage in 2023, allowing farmers to protect crops without grid electricity or extra fuel. Recto emphasized that the administration's goal is to transition from traditional irrigation to smart, digital, and climate-resilient water management.
1: Dateline, Malacañang.
0: The Armed Forces of the Philippines, or AFP, has raised alarm over what it described as unsafe maneuvers by 2 Chinese fighter aircraft against a Philippine military plane conducting a routine maritime patrol over Bajo de Masinloc on Saturday. In a statement Sunday, the AFP reported that its C-208 aircraft encountered 2 Chinese military jets, one of which was identified as a J-16 fighter. The J-16 repeatedly flew in close proximity, maneuvering ahead of and around the Philippine plane and even positioning itself within the aircraft's wake. Actions, the AFP said, posed a serious aviation safety risk. Despite the aggressive maneuvers, the Philippine aircrew exercised due caution and adhered to established aviation procedures, allowing the patrol to be completed and the aircraft to return safely. The AFP stressed that the incident reflects a recurring pattern of unsafe and coercive behavior by Chinese military and government assets against Philippine vessels and aircraft conducting lawful operations in the West Philippine Sea. The latest encounter adds to a series of confrontations near Bajo de Masinloc, also known as Scarborough Shoal, a traditional fishing ground within the Philippines' exclusive economic zone.
1: Dateline, Malacañang.
0: Meantime, the Philippine Coast Guard, or PCG, has asserted that the country does not need to seek permission from China before conducting resupply missions to Ayungin Shoal in the West Philippine Sea. Rear Admiral J. Tariela, PCG spokesperson for the West Philippine Sea, clarified that the provisional understanding between Manila and Beijing was crafted to help ease tensions in the disputed waters. He stressed, however, that the arrangement does not diminish the Philippines' sovereign right to carry out resupply operations. Tariela explained that the significance of the provisional arrangement depends on the diplomatic assessment of the Department of Foreign Affairs, or DFA, which continues to weigh its value in managing relations with China. At the same time, the Coast Guard reaffirmed its support for the national government's position. saying it will continue to align with official policy while ensuring that Philippine missions remain lawful and secure.
1: Dateline, Malacañang.
0: Malacañang is urging former Senator Antonio Trillanes IV to submit evidence to back his allegations that Vice President Sara Duterte received money from China. In a statement Saturday, Palace Press Officer Claire Castro said, presenting evidence would allow law enforcement agencies to conduct a proper investigation. She cited Defense Secretary Gilberto Chodor Jr., who earlier called on Trillanes to turn over any documents in his possession. Chodoro made the appeal after Trillanes claimed that Duterte's foundation, Tapang at Malasakit Alliance for the Philippines Incorporated, was funded by China to boost the political career of former President Rodrigo Duterte. On Friday, Trillanes alleged that the vice president and her husband, lawyer Maneses Carpio, received millions from Chinese government and corporate sources. He claimed the Tapang at Malasakit Foundation received 150 million pesos from the Chinese embassy for the construction of 13 classrooms, while Kale 88 Foods Corporation, a company owned by Carpio, allegedly received more than 319 million pesos from China. The palace emphasized that the burden now lies on Trillanes to provide proof so authorities can determine the veracity of the claims and act accordingly.
1: Dateline, Malacañang.
0: In a related story, the Armed Forces of the Philippines, or AFP, is calling for scrutiny of alleged Chinese interference in Philippine politics, following claims by former Senator Antonio Trillanes IV that Chinese funds reached entities linked to Vice President Sara Duterte. AFP spokesperson for the West Philippine Sea, Rear Admiral Roy Vincent Trinidad, said Sunday that China's activities should not be viewed solely through its maritime actions, but also in terms of foreign interference in political and economic affairs. In a radio interview, Trinidad stressed that the allegations must be referred to the appropriate authorities for verification, noting Defense Secretary Gilberto Chodor Jr. has warned that if proven, such interference could have national security implications. Trillanes alleged that 150 million pesos from the Chinese embassy went to the Tapang at Malasakit Alliance for the Philippines, an organization associated with Duterte. With more than 319 million pesos in Chinese government and corporate funds allegedly went to Kale 88 Foods Corporation, which he linked to Duterte's husband, lawyer Maneses Carpio. Chodoro has urged Trillanes to submit his evidence to authorities for investigation. Trinidad added that the Chinese Communist Party's activities span all dimensions of national power: political, economic, technological, psychosocial, military, and diplomatic, and said the Philippines must respond by strengthening national resolve. Meanwhile, Trinidad reaffirmed that the AFP will continue rotation and resupply missions to the BRP Sierra Madre in Ayungin Shoal despite operational challenges and Chinese interference.
1: Dateline, Malacañang.
0: Philippines Philippine President Ferdinand R. Marcos Jr. has ordered the fast-tracking of repairs to facilities and infrastructure in southern Mindanao damaged by the 7.8 magnitude earthquake last June, aiming to ease the daily struggles of affected residents. Public Works Secretary Vince Dizon reported that nearly 400 students at the Mindanao State University, General Santos City Campus, have already returned to their classrooms after the Department of Public Works and Highways, or DPWH, completed repairs in just a month. The rehabilitated structures include the campus infirmary and the graduate school building, both of which were heavily damaged by the quake. He was joined by National Anti-Poverty Commission Secretary Manny Pacquiao, General Santos City Mayor Lorelei Pacquiao, and MSU Chancellor Shidick Abandas, underscoring the coordinated effort to restore education and community services in the region. The repairs at MSU Jensan are part of a broader government push to rehabilitate quake-hit facilities across southern Mindanao, ensuring that schools, hospitals, and public infrastructure are restored quickly to support recovery and resilience.
1: Dateline, Malacañang.
0: In other news, Energy Secretary Sharon Garin has proposed immediate interventions to address recurring power outages in the Visayas grid, stressing the need for a whole-of-government approach to resolve major supply issues. Speaking at a joint House public hearing in Bacolod City on Saturday, Garin outlined both short-term and long-term measures. She noted that the earliest long-term solutions for the entire Visayas grid would only come by 2028, making immediate action critical. As a stopgap measure, Garin proposed deploying battery energy storage systems to cushion supply disruptions while the Department of Energy, or DOE, works to bring in power barges to augment electricity supply in the region. The DOE chief thanked lawmakers for convening the hearing, saying it gave the agency an opportunity to explain the Visayas power situation and present proposed interventions. The hearing was organized by the House Committees on Energy, Visayas Development, and Legislative Franchises to assess gaps in generation and transmission, recurring supply disruptions, and their impact on households and businesses. House Energy Committee Chair Representative Jose Alvarez said the inquiry was prompted by six resolutions calling for a legislative review of the Visayas power problems. He emphasized that the hearing was meant to identify all issues and determine whether new laws or decisive action by the DOE and the Energy Regulatory Commission, or ERC, would be needed. House Deputy Speaker Representative Alfredo Abelardo Benitez, who filed Resolution Number 1429, said, "The challenge is to address the current crisis while also pursuing long-term reforms to make the energy system more balanced, competitive, resilient, and responsive." Meanwhile, Representative Antonino Roman III, Vice Chair of the Committee on Legislative Franchises, pointed to recurring issues such as transmission line tripping, manual load dropping, red and yellow alerts, delayed capacity of new plants, and continuing outages. He said these highlight one central question: whether the present power system is capable of providing the Visayas with a stable, adequate, reliable, and affordable supply of electricity.
1: Dateline, Malacañang.
0: Thank you. The Department of Human Settlements and Urban Development, or DESUD, will formally launch the National Shelter Month, or NSM 2026, celebration on Monday, October 5th, at its central office in Quezon City, bringing together government agencies, housing stakeholders, and partners to advance safer, decent, and affordable housing for Filipino families. This year's theme, Tahanan, Pamayanan, Kinabukasan, underscores the link between decent homes, stronger communities, and more secure futures. DESUD Secretary Jose Ramon Aliling said, the theme reflects the department's continuing mission to bring housing closer to Filipino families and build communities where people can live with dignity and stability. He added that, as directed by President Ferdinand R. Marcos Jr., the administration will continue expanding access to safe, decent, and affordable homes through the flagship expanded 4PH program. The opening program will feature a Thanksgiving Mass, followed by the launch of key shelter agencies' booths and exhibits showcasing housing programs and services from October 5 to the 8th. Other activities include the weekly Kapihan sa Radyo every Tuesday at 3 o'clock in the afternoon, providing a platform for public discussion on housing and urban development initiatives. From October 19 to the 20th, the second National Housing Expo, organized by Pag-ibig Fund at the SM Convention Center, will connect the public with housing stakeholders and provide information and services toward home ownership opportunities. The celebration will culminate at the National Real Estate Summit on October 28th at the DESUD Auditorium, where government and private sector leaders will discuss policies and regulatory directions shaping housing and real estate development. The month-long activities follow the topping-off ceremony of JAB residences, Towers C and D of the 4PH Sampaloc 3 project in Dasmariñas, Cavite on October 1st. The project, led by DESUD and Pag-ibig Fund in partnership with Megawide Construction Corporation, will deliver 4,000 socialized condominium units under the expanded 4PH. National Shelter Month, declared under Proclamation No. 662, is observed every October to highlight the importance of adequate housing and sustainable human settlements as a shared responsibility of government, communities, and the private sector.
1: Dateline, Malacañang.

0: The Department of Agriculture, or DA, and the Overseas Workers Welfare Administration, or OWA, are joining forces to promote agribusiness opportunities for returning overseas Filipino workers, or OFWs, under the Balik Agri OFW Agribusiness and Investment Reintegration Program. The initiative will serve as a one-stop shop support system, guiding OFWs from business planning to training, financing, and implementation of their chosen ventures. Options include native pig and chicken production, duck raising, oyster mushroom production and processing, lowland vegetable farming, and other agriculture and value-adding enterprises. The DA will also provide access to financing and enterprise support programs, including loan facilities from the Agricultural Credit Policy Council, or ACPC, while OWA will extend livelihood and grant programs depending on eligibility. Agriculture Secretary Francisco Chu Laurel Jr. said, "The program aims to equip OFWs with the knowledge, technical assistance, and financing access needed to transform their investments into sustainable agribusinesses." Laurel said that the Balik Agri OFW program will provide them with the knowledge, technical assistance, and access to financing they need to turn their ideas into sustainable agribusinesses. The program reflects the government's broader push to integrate OFWs into the country's economic development, offering them a pathway to long-term livelihood security while strengthening the agriculture sector.
1: Dateline, Malacañang.

0: Meanwhile, the Department of Agriculture, or DA, is prioritizing the expansion of the country's food buffer stocks as part of preparations for a potentially stronger El Niño that could reduce overall agricultural production. According to DA estimates, the prolonged drought could cut projected palay output by as much as 700,000 metric tons, posing risks to food supply and farmer incomes. Agriculture Secretary Francisco Chu Laurel Jr. said the government is already expanding rice storage capacity and opening additional cold storage facilities to cushion possible supply disruptions. At present, the National Food Authority, or NFA, has 365 active warehouses, boosted by the lease of 165 additional facilities nationwide. The DA is also opening new cold storage units to extend the shelf life of agricultural products and reduce post-harvest losses. To mitigate drought impacts, the DA has begun cloud seeding operations in affected provinces, including Isabela and Negros, to help sustain crop production. The measures form part of the administration's broader strategy to safeguard food security and protect farmers against climate-induced shocks.
1: Dateline, Malacañang.
0: The Overseas Workers' Welfare Administration, or OWA, has clarified the incident involving an overseas Filipino worker, or OFW, at the OFW lounge of the Ninoy Aquino International Airport, or NAIA Terminal 3, after arriving from Dubai. According to OWA, based on CCTV footage, incident reports, and staff accounts, the OFW was assisted with registration and baggage upon entry into the lounge, although the worker did not have a connecting domestic flight, as the onward journey to Romblon was by land and sea. OWA said the individual was still allowed inside as a courtesy and was told they could avail of food and drinks. OWA explained that the OFW lounge is located in the departure area and is primarily intended for OFWs with departing or connecting flights. For distressed OFWs needing arrival assistance, transportation, meals, or temporary shelter, the agency directed them to the OWA Airport Arrival Assistance Desk located in the arrival areas of NAIA Terminals 1 and 3 immediately after customs. The agency added that the incident is under review and promised to release verified facts once the investigation is complete.
1: Dateline, Malacañang.
0: The Department of Migrant Workers, or DMW, through the National Reintegration Network, or NRN, continues to extend government assistance to Mary Jane Veloso and her family as she rebuilds her life back home. Support includes psychosocial counseling, the continuation of her education under the Alternative Learning System, or ALS, and livelihood aid to help her reintegrate into her family and community. Migrant Workers Secretary Hans Leokakdak explained that Mary Jane is receiving psychosocial counseling to help her heal, along with livelihood assistance to give her a fresh start. These programs, he said, are designed to ensure her reintegration is not just about returning home, but about rebuilding her life with dignity and stability. Officials from the Department of Education, or DepEd, Division of Nueva Ecija also visited Veloso to assist her in resuming her ALS studies. Schools Division Superintendent Dr. Erickson Sabakan noted her determination to continue learning while awaiting pardon, saying ALS teachers are fully committed to supporting her. For livelihood, the DMW is coordinating with the Department of Trade and Industry, or DTI, to guide Veloso in pursuing business opportunities and the necessary steps to make them sustainable. The Department of Social Welfare and Development, or DSWD, has already provided financial assistance while its social workers continue to support the Veloso family. The local government of General Mamerto Natividad, Nueva Ecija, is also assisting her reintegration.
1: Dateline, Malacañang.
0: And finally, for our foreign exchange rates, the Banco Central ng Pilipinas reported that as of Monday, October 5th, the Philippine peso traded at 62 pesos and 65 centavos against the United States dollar. The Japanese yen was valued at 40 centavos, the Singapore dollar at 48 pesos and 96 centavos, the South Korean won at 5 centavos, and the Chinese yuan at 9 pesos and 34 centavos. Other key exchange rates showed the Hong Kong dollar at 7 pesos and 98 centavos, the British pound at 82 pesos and 99 centavos, the euro at 70 pesos and 55 centavos, the Canadian dollar at 43 pesos and 98 centavos, and the Saudi Arabian rial at 16 pesos and 69 centavos.
1: Dateline, Malacañang.
0: Before we conclude our program, Radyo Pilipinas World Service of the Presidential Broadcast Service can be heard over the following shortwave frequencies: 15.640 MHz, 17.750 MHz, and 21.720 MHz. Radyo Pilipinas World Service is also live on audio streaming. 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And that concludes this edition of Dateline Malacañang. For Radyo Pilipinas World Service, this is Leo Magpayo. Good day and mabuhay.
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4: Good day. This is DFA Online and I'm your host for today, Steph Vicente. The Philippine Embassy in Mexico conducted two consular outreach missions in September 2026 serving Filipino communities in Guadalajara, Mexico and Panama City, Panama. The first mission was held in Guadalajara on September 19 and was led by Philippine Ambassador to Mexico, Arvin De Leon, along with embassy personnel. Services included passport renewal, report of birth applications, NBI clearance applications, and overseas voter registration. It was the embassy's first consular outreach activity in Guadalajara, giving Filipinos access to government services without having to travel long distances. The second mission was held in Panama City on September 26, where passport renewal and overseas voter registration services were provided. The Philippine Embassy in Mexico said it aims to expand consular services to Filipinos across the 10 countries under its jurisdiction.
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4: In other news stories, Filipino historian and Ateneo de Manila University Professor Ambeth Ocampo delivered a lecture in Canada on September 25, focusing on maps and the emergence of the Filipino nation. The lecture, held at the Asia-Pacific Foundation of Canada, examined how maps can help explain the Philippines' history, geography, and development as an independent nation. Ocampo discussed how cartography evolved from the 16th to the 21st centuries, often reflecting trade, evangelization, and imperial expansion. He also highlighted the significance of historical maps, including the 1734 Velarde map, as well as the Philippines' representation on the United Nations world map. The discussion was particularly timely as the Philippines marks the 10th anniversary of the 2016 South China Sea Arbitral Award and observes Maritime and Archipelagic National Awareness Month. Philippine Consul General Gina Hamoralin underscored the continued importance of international law and the Philippines' commitment to the peaceful settlement of maritime disputes.
2: DFA Online.

0: other documents are encouraged to register their request ahead of the scheduled mission. The outreach activity is part of the Philippine government's efforts to make consular services more accessible to Filipinos living outside major cities. The consulate has urged members of the Filipino community to share the announcement with other Filipinos in Yanbu and surrounding areas.
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0: Good day to all of our listeners here on Radyo Pilipinas World Service. This is World News in 5, and I'm your host, Steph Vicente. The United States has withdrawn all of its bombers from RAF Fairford in Gloucestershire, a British base currently at the center of a counterterrorism investigation. As reported by BBC News, a U.S. Department official confirmed that the aircraft had been returned to their home stations in the United States, but no reason was given for the move. The withdrawal follows a September 27 incident involving 3 suspicious vehicles near the base, which led to the arrest of 6 men on suspicion of terrorism-related offenses. All 6 suspects have since been released on police bail while investigations continue. British officials have not disputed reports that the U.S. decision was linked to the incident, while Iran has denied allegations of involvement. RAF Fairford has long served as a forward operating location for the U.S. Air Force and has recently been used by American bombers for operations in the Middle East. In other news overseas, the Saudi-led coalition fighting in Yemen says it will continue providing operational support to forces aligned with the internationally recognized Yemeni government. Al Jazeera reports that coalition spokesperson Major General Turki al-Maliki said the objective is to restore state authority and end what he described as the Houthi coup. He also condemned recent Houthi attacks involving Yemen, Saudi Arabia, and Saudi-linked vessels operating in the Red Sea and Bab al-Mandab. Major General al-Maliki said Saudi Arabia remains committed to protecting its sovereignty and security, as well as regional and international security. The latest escalation represents the most serious renewal of fighting since a United Nations brokered truce brought a halt to large-scale hostilities in 2022. The renewed violence raises concerns over the security of Yemen and vital maritime

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Kapian Kamopanudius, friends and listeners of Radio Pilipinas. Kapian Kamopanudius, or often used as God bless you, is a statement used by Ivatans to greet fellow Ivatans or tourist visitors. Ivatans are the people who live in Batanes, and Batanes is our location for this day's fun on-air ride. And this is Bea Gaza, your host. To get the vibe of Batanes, Philippines, I'll play a song entitled Ang Kaliliak Muam, a native folk song of the province.

you enjoy the song? All right, I'm hearing shortwave frequency feedback that sounds like a loud shrieking yes, so if you do, I'm going to tell you where Batanes is. The island province is strewn on a 4,500 square kilometer expanse of territorial waters, the Luzon Strait and Balintang Channel, where the Pacific Ocean merges with the South China Sea, or now called the West Philippine Sea. A sea lane between the Philippines and the southern parts of Japan, China, Hong Kong, and Taiwan. It is bounded on the north by the Bashi Channel, on the east by the Pacific Ocean, on the west by the South China Sea, and on the south by the Balintang Channel. It is characterized by gentle rolling hills, cliffs, and black and white sand beaches. Batanes is about 860 kilometers, approximately 525 miles from Manila. Basco, the capital town, is about 280 kilometers north of Apari and about 190 kilometers south of Taiwan. Prehistoric Ivatans lived in small communities near water sources. When the Europeans arrived in the 1600s, they found the people of Batanes living in organized communities called ijangs or fortress. They buried their dead in large earthen jars, a practice that continued until the 18th century. It wasn't until 1782 that Batanes was brought under Spanish rule. In 1909, Batanes was finally established as a separate province under American administration. Because of its location, Batanes was the first area attacked by the Japanese during World War II. In the 1950s and 60s, the Philippine government encouraged Ivatans to relocate, thus there are now Ivatan communities in Mindanao. People in Batanes belong to the ethnic group called Ivatan. The Ivatans of today are considered to be the Christianized surviving group of the ancient people who once inhabited all the islands of Luzon and Taiwan. The ancients spoke a language, Chirinnu Ivatan, or simply Ivatan, an Austronesian language spoken exclusively in the Batanes group of islands. The dialect is characterized by the dominant use of the letter V as in Valuga, Vakul, and Vanwa. In addition, each Ivatan dialect was unique to a specific island. The northern dialect spoken in Basco, the capital, Itbayat in Itbayat Island, and southern Sabtang in Sabtang Island. Batanes is located in a remote area, but that does not mean they are not popular. So here are the few famous people we can share to you. The first one is Pasita Abad. She is a world-renowned painter and a certified pride of Batanes. Born in Basco in 1946, Pasita earned a BA degree in political science at the University of the Philippines, but was later forced to leave for America in 1970 due to her political activism against the Marcos dictatorship. She studied law in San Francisco, but she soon switched careers and started a prolific 30-year career as a painter. Her works are characterized by vibrant color, constant change, experimentation, and development. As an internationally recognized Asian American artist, Pasita was able to create over 5,000 artworks, traveled to more than 50 countries, worked on 6 continents, and even paint a 55-meter-long bridge in Singapore before she died of cancer in 2004. The second one is Nicanor Escalona Fayeldon. He is a captain in the Philippine Marines who gained national and international attention when he participated as one of the alleged leaders of the incident known as the Oakwood Mutiny in 2003. Captain Fayeldon was born in Batanes Province on July 29, 1965.
The third one is Lizelle Alcantara. She is the first pure Ivatan woman to join the Binibining Pilipinas. She describes Batanes as living in paradise, where people are very peaceful and very family-oriented. According to her, her province has beautiful scenery, 0% pollution, and 0% crime rate. Lizelle is also a part-time model, currently studying at the Pamantasan ng Lungsod ng Marikina. The last one among the many list of Ivatan famous people is Aman Dangat, also known as Kenan. Aman Dangat was a datu of Malakdang in Sabtang Island who led a revolt against Spaniards in 1791. Aman Dangat was a staunch Ivatan leader who continued to govern his people in accordance to indigenous custom laws even after the Spanish rule was established in Batanes on June 26, 1783. When non-Ivatan Filipinos working under the Spanish government took supplies and timber from his people without just compensation, Aman Dangat protested, but his men were put in chains. As a result, he, along with over 100 men from Sabtang, attacked their oppressors in 1791, killing at least 7 Spanish government agents in the end. Eventually, Aman Dangat and his men were outnumbered by the stronger Spanish forces. They were convicted and their valuables confiscated. Aman Dangat was later executed by hanging in late September 1731. The people of Sabtang, on the other hand, were exiled in the districts of San Felix and San Vicente in Ivana for the next 50 years. Before we continue with more excitement, let us hear another song from Batanes.

And you just heard the most calm Ivatan song entitled Asakahup Amahanubnub, or directly translated as One Cold Night. If you notice the first two songs we share you, they are all mellow and slow. This is because songs composed in Batanes serve as an outlet for their emotion, especially when sad. Now we go to the next part. This part is for all of you who spend most of their time looking at their laptop screen and even get to the point where you surf the net for travel blogs just because you wanted an adventure in your self-inflicted boredom. So here is beautiful Batanes and its list of tourist destinations. We are going to start with Basco, the capital of Batanes. First on the list is Rolling Hills. This is the most popular rolling hills in Batanes, located up north of Basco. The hills give you an abstracted view of the West Philippine Sea or the South China Sea. This is one of the most visited spots in Basco because it gives you the perfect color combination of green rolling hills, deep blue skies, and vast sea. The second on the list is Malboro Country, or locally known as Rakuh Apayaman. This is located in Uyugan, Batanes. This is also a popular place for tourists because of its rustic scenery. This is known as the Rolling Hills of Uyugan. I read this blogger who said once, when you get to the place, you will fight the urge to either do a selfie, take a jump shot, or sing the Julie Andrews song, The Hills Are Alive, with the sound of music. The third on the list is Diatay Beach. This beach is located along the national highway between Mahataw and Ivana, a mere 9.85 kilometers from Basco. It has a beautiful cove with multicolored rocks and white sand, which is ideal for picnics and beachcombing. The fourth one is Mount Iraya, a dormant volcano standing at 1,517 meters, whose last eruption was recorded in 505 AD. This peak is ideal for mountaineering, trekking, and trail blazing. It is located walking distance from Basco and can be climbed to the top in about 3 hours. Now we move to Sabtang, the other island of the Batanes group of islands. We have number 5 on the list, Mahayaw Arch and Morong Beach. In Sabtang, there is a naturally made stone arch that is so heavily photographed, it became an icon and a symbol of the island. Sometimes called as Nakabuang or Mahayaw or just simply Ahaw, this arch was carved by geological forces together with the sea. The arch also serves as a cooling shade under the scorching sun. Tourists stop by to this beach to have lunch. Right in front of the arch is a long stretch of white beach that are much more calmer compared to any part of the island. The sixth is Chamantad Tinyan Cove. If Batan Island have Rakuh Apayaman and Vayang Rolling Hills, Sabtang boasts pride on its cove called Chamantad Tinyan. This cove on the southernmost part of Sabtang is arguably the most scenic spot of the island. Get lost in thought while basking the windswept hills and amazing rock formations that leads all the way down at the cove. These rugged hills, where cows and goats freely wander, is where you can sample Tubho Ivatan wild tea and sugarcane wine for free in one of the huts that sell traditional Ivatan stuff and souvenirs. Finally, we go to Itbayat Batanes, the northernmost inhabited island of Batanes. This adventure is really sounding like an island hopping. We've got seventh on the list, which is Rapang Cliff, a natural park with a ringing mushroom-like rock believed to have been used by the ancient settlers to call a meeting. Stone Bell, at the base of Rapang Cliffs, you can find the Stone Bell,
a flat stone which lies naturally upon another stone, which produces melodious sounds resembling a bell when struck with stones. Striking the stone bell served as an alarm for the ancient inhabitants when enemies were approaching. The bell was also used by farmers as a signal for meetings and to gather their goats. Eighth is Torongan Cave. The most ancient dwelling place and on top is a burial ground and believed to be the first landing place of the Austronesians from Taiwan around 2000 BC. Ninth is Mount Tripusud, one of the two volcanoes that have been the foundation of Itbayat Island. This extinct volcano, located in the southeastern part of Itbayat, has an elevation of 900 feet, giving a panoramic view of the island. And number 10 is Mount Karubuwan, the other extinct volcano of Itbayat Island, which is located in the northern half of the island. Near the 800-foot mountain is a settlement of the early settlers of Itbayat near Barangay Santa Rosa. And the last among several others, but too many to mention, is Kumayasakas Cave and Water Source, an underground stream on the northwest of Itbayat, which flows to the sea. And at this point, let us hear another folk song of

0: and that song is entitled Nununuk Dutukun. It is a song about a widowed woman in year 1908. Her husband died from a shipwreck caused by a strong typhoon. The ship was never found. The song is very touching in a melodramatic way. But moving on to a more lively vibe, after a tiring island hopping, you must be starving. So it is the perfect time to try out Batanes food delicacies. The first on the list is uvud balls. It is like meatballs but made from banana heart with ground meat. The soup is a little bit salty. The second one is flying fish. As the name suggests, it's flying fish dying. This is a perfect breakfast meal before a day's tour. The third one is escargot with beef strips. It sounds saucy, but it's a snail cooked in coconut milk with beef strips and sesame seeds on the top. The fourth one is coconut crab, locally known as tatus. Coconut crab is found only in Batanes. They feed on young coconut husks and grow way bigger than the usual crabs. The crab meat is very oily, but if you love seafood, this is a must try. The fifth on the list is sea urchin. Sea urchins can be found anywhere in the Philippines, but Ivetans do different ways of preparing this. Sea urchins sell only around 25 pesos for a generous serving. Locals says sea urchins are best eaten raw. The sixth one is lunis. This is the Ivetan version of adobo, only it is the dry version. And the seventh one is vunus. It is a viand made from dried taro stalks. And the last one is yellow rice. It is rice cooked with yellow ginger to give the yellow coloring. And finally, for those who are festival freaks, you can witness festivals. The number one on the list is Payuhuan Festival in Batanes, a celebration of Bayanihan spirit. Bayanihan or Payuhuan in the Ivetan language of Batanes stands for cooperation, and this is truly evident in the Payuhuan Festival, a five-day event every June. The church sponsors a province-wide procession, recalling the route of evangelization. Schools and communities sponsors the Ivetan Olympics, celebrating indigenous games. Though one would do their best to attend both affairs, which take place simultaneously, things do come together on the Kanan Nukumavahayan or Unity Lunch, a government-sponsored fiesta for all to enjoy. The fiesta was also a venue to celebrate the 321st anniversary of the First Catholic Mass and its 220th as a formal province. The second festival is Vakul and Kanayi Festival. Vakul is the quintessential headgear worn by women, and Kanayi are the vests draped on men when they work in the field. Made from shredded leaves of Vuyavuy or Philippine date palm, this all-weather gear is unique to the Ivetans and are still worn to this day. I'm Bea Gaza again, your host, inviting you to come and visit Batanes.
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0: Hey, para donkey savvy. Hey, netizens, this is AG. From Tai Tai, Joanne, Mikey. Oops, tagalang, wag daw isali. Baka daw mag-break patay sa daddy.
1: Catherine.